name. Since that moment, haven't heard it quite that way. Oh God, now that I'm older, could you say it again? Oh, I remember I was afraid.

Father, we agree with everything that you just declared and spoken over us. What better time than to declare the blessing of the Lord over a people, over a nation, over a world. Father, let these words hold weight in the heavens. That's what we're going to say.

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1: They believe they have been called to train people to be prophets and prophets to be people. Let's make welcome Prophet Tomi Arayomi. Tomi Arayomi is a sought-out prophet to nations and has prophesied the future of many nations. He believes that God has called him to build nations through the power of the prophetic word. He demonstrates this through his international itinerant ministry. Tomi believes in the restoration of prophet and state. He often says, "The day will come where governments of nations shall seek the prophets again." Tomi has featured on Christian television and radio all over the world, including Revelation TV, TBN, Praise Wall TV, Malawi Times, and Channels TV. He believes God has called him to the ministry of transformation on a personal level and on a national level. Together with his wife Tama and his son Harvey, they believe they have been called to train people to be prophets and prophets to be people. Let's make welcome Prophet Tomi Arayomi.
2: Hallelujah. Amen. Thank you, Jesus. Hallelujah. Woo! You know God shows up when Uncle Femi starts dancing, okay? Let me just tell you right now. Honor the Lord for Uncle Femi, Auntie Mina. Thank you so, so much for this last but not least meeting. Somebody said it's like scraping the bottom of the pot of jollof rice where the burnt part is. And apparently the burnt part is the best part. Is that right? And so, Kaduna, you're getting the best portion of this three-part travel that Lapis Lazuli has been on. How many of you are ready for more of God? Okay, good. Now, how many are ready for all of God? Yeah, that's who I want to speak to tonight. I want to speak to those greedy for God people who want not just more, they want all. They want everything that heaven has promised them. Amen. Just lift your hands where you are. You split the sea so I can walk right through it.

only just hug three people and tell them I love you by force and you don't have a choice. Amen. Hallelujah. And you may be seated. Hallelujah. How many of you know that tonight we are making history in Kaduna? Lapis Lazuli is in Kaduna for the first time. And I believe that it is going to be groundbreaking. Tomorrow is going to be groundbreaking. We are here to contribute to the amazing work that men of God and women of God are already doing in this wonderful nation. I want to talk today about what the Spirit of God said to me concerning this trip and Kaduna. I believe Kaduna is our most important trip in terms of a statement that we need to make in this region, that the King of Kings and the Lord of Lords reigns over Nigeria. And I don't know what has been spoken over Nigeria's history, but I believe that Nigeria has a bright future as long as it holds on to its God. God has never forsaken a nation that has held on to him. And so, you know, Abraham said, if there be 50 righteous, I count all over this room more than 50 righteous. If you're the righteous of the Lord, just wave at me. Just let heaven see that there are righteous people still in Kaduna. So there is still hope. Look at the person next to you and say, there's still hope. Okay, find somebody who looks less suspicious. Just find somebody else. And tell them, hey, you're looking for hope. You're looking at it right now. And clap for them. Clap for them like you mean it. God spoke to me and he said, I am raising up the challengers. I am raising up the alternatives. And I am raising up the disruptors. Challengers, alternatives, and disruptors. To challenge means to dispute as being outmoded or no longer in style. It means to dispute something as being unusable. Alternative means different from the usual or the conventional. Nigeria, God is getting ready to break the usual and the conventional. And the reason I say Nigeria is because I'm not just speaking to people. I'm speaking to the nation. I'm speaking to the nation because the nation has an ear. And prophetic people know that if Jesus could speak to fig trees, that fig trees have ears. Creation itself is groaning for the manifestation of the sons of God, and they're in this room right now. But can I tell you what the Spirit of God is raising? My brother was speaking eloquently about the new thing that the Spirit of God is getting ready to do. God is raising up challengers. God is raising up alternatives. God is raising up disruptors. God is raising up those who will do things different from the usual or the conventional. God is raising up people who will do things existing outside the established cultural, social, and economic system. He's raising up people who are going to interrupt the normal course or procedure of life. So what does it mean to be a disruptor? Look at the person next to you and say, new means new. Look down your aisle and tell them, new means new. The thing about new is when new comes, we celebrate the prospect, but the reality
reality can be daunting. A new baby is an amazing experience, but the reality of a new baby is daunting. A new spouse, marriage, is an amazing prospect, but the reality can be daunting. There are people in this room who want twins, and I encourage you to talk to my mom before you decide whether you want to do it. Because although the reality, the prospect may be exciting, the reality of having twins. There we go. The reality of having twins is like hurdling cats into a bag. I remember my mom got so tired of us evangelists that what she decided to do was she decided to get a leash for us. Have you ever seen the child leash? Because we were going in two separate directions all the time, she decided to leash us to a twin leash like a pair of chihuahuas. Because that's how desperate it can be. New can be exciting as a prospect, but as a reality, it can be daunting. I look back to people like Mary, and I wonder how she must have felt. All of a sudden, she is told as a young woman that she is going to give birth to a Christ child, and the child was going to be born not by natural conception, but by the Holy Spirit. And immediately, the Bible says she was excited, she glorified, she praised God. She said, let it be done according to your will. But all of a sudden, I can imagine what happened that very night as she got home and she realized that she was going to have to explain to her parents. How do you tell people God got me pregnant? Oh, come on, who's with me today? Who's here? Because the prospect of new can be exciting, but the reality of new can be daunting. Because when all of a sudden God does something new, it happens so quickly. And look at the person next to you and say, God is a quick God. God is a speedy God. And God is a suddenly God. God specializes in suddenlies. And the difference between God, I guess, and Oprah, the difference between God and Dr. Phil, the difference between God and a medical doctor, is medical doctors specialize in change. Jesus specializes in transformation. Change happens over time. Transformation happens instantly. It took a man to say, I once was blind, but now I see. How do you articulate being born blind, spending all your money, your resources to support your disability, and all of a sudden God does something so new that you can't even explain it to people around you? Remember when they came to the mom of the man who was sitting at the pool for 38 years and said, who made this man walk? He said, well, ask him. He is of age. They said, who made you walk? He said, I don't know, but this one thing I know. I once, but now I see. There's a transformation that God gets ready to do that can happen so fast that the question is, the reason why many people haven't experienced the suddenlies of God is because the question you've got to ask yourself, Nigeria, is do you actually want to get better? And I know you say yes. And I know you're looking at me right now like, of course we want to get better. But Jesus came to a man that was sitting at a pool for 38 years. Look at the person next to you and say, that's a long time. Okay, find somebody else and say, hey, I don't know about you, but I don't want to be sitting at a pool for 38 years. Can we talk? Is that okay?
I don't want to be sitting at a pool for 38 years. I don't want to be waiting on a promise of God for 38 years. I don't want to be waiting for my nation to change and waiting for 38 years when the Bible says, as soon as Zion travailed, she brought forth the nation. The nation can be birthed in a day. I don't want to wait 38 years for what God told me can happen right now in this room. Oh, who am I talking to today? I don't want to wait 38 years for what God told me can happen right now. He said, can a nation be born in a day? That was a rhetorical question because the answer is yes. For as soon as Zion travailed, she brought forth her child. But can I tell you something? God can promise you something a long time ago and you be waiting 38 years for the promise to be fulfilled. And this man was sitting at the same pool for 38 years. Play me some 38 years music. 38 years of his life, sitting down at the same pool. Crippled. I don't think that's 38 years music. It's got to be a bit more depressing, you know? You got to give me something like the Oxfam adverts. In the arms of the angels, fly away. Okay, forget it. Okay. He was sitting at this same pool for 38 years of his life, waiting for change. Waiting for Nigeria to change. Waiting for the nation to change, waiting for things to shift. But the Bible says that above his head was a canopy called Bethesda. And Bethesda means the house of grace. How can a man be crippled yet be sitting under the house of grace? Is it possible that we can have churches and yet the nation still be crippled? Come on, help me preach this today, please. I just want to talk. I don't want to shout. Don't make me stir this up. Is it possible that we can have churches and Bethesdas everywhere and yet the nation still be crippled? This man was sitting in a house of grace and yet he was crippled. And the Bible goes a step further to say that there was a great multitude of lame, halt, withered, mute people there waiting for the moving of the waters, to which I have some of the greatest liberty that is ever going to come in many of our lives is when we let go of the people who remind us of our lameness. When we disassociate ourselves from the people who talk about how bad the nation is, how terrible it is, how much things will never change, because if you associate with the multitude, you'll become like the multitude. Jesus saw him there, and the Bible says he knew that he had been in that situation a long time. That means that he was there beyond the intended time that God had told him to be there for. The Bible says an angel will come and stir the water, and whoever went in at the moving of the water would be healed of whatever they had. Can I tell you something? How many years does it take to get a degree? 4, maybe in the UK it's 3. 3-4 years you get a degree, right? This man should have had a poolology degree by now. How can you be studying the same pool for 38 years and not know when the angel comes? Oh, come on, help me preach this. Is this okay? How can you be sitting there at the same pool for 38 years and you can't tell me that you haven't done the math and figured out that this angel comes at least once a month at 3:59? You can't figure that out. And if you can't figure that out, the best thing you can do is sit yourself in the pool. You're not going anywhere. You're crippled. You might as well have a, can I preach this today? You might as well have a shower whilst you're sitting in that pool. Get you some Head and Shoulders. Wash and scrub yourself so when the angel comes, you're already inside of the, who am I talking to today?
this man's sitting there, 38 years, studying the same pool. How now? How far? Oh, Nigeria, oh. Corruption everywhere. Everywhere, corruption. When will things change? I don't know. You know, my least favorite time is when my dad has his Nigerian friends around. Because you know Channels TV is on, and all they're going to talk about is how bad things are. And then they're going to say, okay, children, it's time to go. And then they get to the door, and they talk about it some more. Oh, everything is so bad, though. And meanwhile, the kids have gone back into the house to watch TV. Ah, didn't I say we are going? And you get to the car, right? You're about to say goodbye. Hey, can you see what that treasurer did? He was wicked, though. And you're talking, and you're talking, and you don't realize that every time Israel talked, it set them back 40 years. An 11-day journey took 40 years because people didn't know when to stop talking. Nigeria, I have news for you. You have the right to remain silent. So this man sitting here, same pool, 38 years. Studying the same pool 38 years, analyzing the same pool 38 years. Jesus walks by, and Jesus sees two things. I believe Jesus saw the crippled man, and I believe Jesus saw the canopy called Bethesda. I believe he's looking at the situation, and he's looking at the revelation. And he's saying, the situation isn't aligning with the revelation. How can you be in the house of grace and be living in disgrace? It makes no sense. So Jesus walks up to this crippled guy and says the most unpolitically correct statement you can ever make to a cripple, at least in the United Kingdom, where disabled people are a part of a protected class. Oh, yes, they get special parking. Oh, yeah, don't take their parking space. It's their parking space. They get special elevators. They get special toilets. Oh, yeah, everything. So he says to him, sir, wilt thou be made whole? Another translation says, do you actually want to get better? What a question. What a question to ask someone who's been crippled all their life. Jesus, now, show some pity. He says, do you want to be made whole? Nigeria, do you want to be made whole? No. Because we can say yes. And mean no. Because the reality is, new is exciting as a prospect. But disability comes with benefits. Are you here with me today? I said, disability comes with benefits. This man said, when Jesus is offering him the opportunity to get better, he starts getting bitter. He says, sir, no one here to help me. There's nobody here to help our nation. And, you know, in the past, the British came and they colonized us and then they gave the nation over and they did it in such a corrupt way that now the northern strongholds are owning the whole of Nigeria and we have nothing left to do. And he's like, I didn't ask you for a diagnosis.
You see, if Jesus was asking for a diagnosis, then you can complain. Jesus wasn't asking for a reference. He was asking for a preference. Are you hearing this? He's not asking you what happened. In fact, he says, forget the former things. I'm going to talk to this side. He said, forget the former things and consider no more the things of old. Because I realized something. It took God one day to get Israel out of Egypt, but 40 years to get Egypt out of Israel. Because when all you're stuck on is the reference and the history, you can't serve a God who calls himself a present help. Not a past help, not a yesterday help, a present help in time of need. Not even God can change your past. Not even God can change what's happened. He can only change what's happening. He says, do you want to get better? And I can imagine what this man's thinking. He's thinking, you know, one day I went to a person who had rheumatoid arthritis. I pray for people with arthritis, and they've been healed all the time. And so somebody called me based on my track record, and they said, would you come and pray for this woman in Northampton? She has rheumatoid arthritis. Pray for her healing. We've seen it happen before. Let's do it again. So I said, okay, I'll go. So I went to the woman. We sat down with her, and she said, hey, she was an African woman. She said, hey, you know, everybody's pray for me. She said, before you pray, hey, listen, Pastor Chris, Benny Hinn, Matthew Ashimolowo, everybody, they pray. They come and try. Nothing. Nothing they try. What can Pekin do? So I said, ma'am, she said, but you know, if you want to pray, okay, pray now. I said, I'm not going to pray for you. Yeah, but I said, I don't want to be added to the list. I don't want to hear Benny Hinn prayed, Pastor Chris prayed, Matthew Shimolo prayed, and then Tommy prayed, and nothing happened. So I said, can I ask you a question? I got this by word knowledge. I said, and I don't mean to be rude. Can I ask you a question? I said, she said, what? I said, are you currently on state benefits? She said, yes. She said, and nobody's going to take my benefits away. I said, oh, so you don't actually want to get better because there are benefits to being crippled. Because if you get better, you're going to have to get a job. Oh, come on, help me preach this. If you get better, you're going to have to get a 9-to-5. If you get better, you're going to have to come up benefits. Because somebody is benefiting off of this system, it's far too easy to complain about the problem than to be part of the solution. And the question is, do you want to get better? Look at the person next to you and say, do you want to get better? Find somebody else and say, do you actually want to get better? Because there are politicians who say they want things to get better, but they're benefiting from the corruption. There are some people who say they want things to get better, but things getting better means they have to be responsible. It amazes me that when people get married, they will spend days, months preparing for 30 minutes of their life. When you ask them, what are they going to do for 30 years? There's no preparation.
And then they get married, and they settle down with the person, and then they realize that now the perfect marriage magazine that they had picked for themselves now has to be worked out. And they say, I want a divorce because we're too different. Things are just too difficult. Change means responsibility. And the truth is, a nation has got to ask itself, can it handle being blessed? Because to bear Jesus, you have to tell Joseph that God got you pregnant. You have to tell your parents that God got you pregnant. And then you have to tell the in-laws. That God got you pregnant. And how do you explain that? Change is difficult. But God is raising up disruptors. How is he going to do this? Thank you for the person who's putting up the scriptures. I really appreciate you. The Bible says that Jesus was invited to a wedding feast. How many know the story? He's sitting down at the table. You heard my brother say, nobody pours new wine into an old wineskin unless the wineskin bursts and the wine runs out. Look at the person next to you and say, don't let the wine run out. Find somebody else and say, don't let the wine run out. Jesus comes to this wedding feast. He's sitting down. He's eating. He's relaxing, he's enjoying himself, and his mama Mary, thank God for praying mamas, is sitting there. Something's wrong. I discern the wine has run out. Woo! She looks at Jesus and says, hey, Jesus! The wine has run out. Hello? The party continued. But the wine ran out. I said the party continued. But the wine ran out. Oh, somebody's getting this. I said the party continued. But the wine ran out. Is it possible that we can have church? But the wine has run out. Is it possible we can praise, we can worship, we can sing, we can dance, the party can go on, we can have sermons, we can have benedictions, and everybody goes home, and nobody's wondering, where has the wine gone? Little verse next to you said, don't let the wine run out. In England, where I come from, we have smoke machines now, and we have lights and everything, and we've blinged up the church, and it looks wonderful. But the question is, where is the wine? And it takes a spiritual woman to wake up in her spirit and say, how come we're preaching healing, but nobody's getting healed? How come we're preaching revival, but the nation isn't being revived? Can I tell you something? If churches were the secret to Nigeria's revival, we'd have revival by now. The secret to revival is not more churches. The secret to revival is not more cathedrals. The secret to revival is not more monasteries. The secret to revival is new wine. And if you get rid of the wine of the Holy Ghost, you're going to have to serve more coffees to keep bums on seats. I love your tea, I love your coffee, but I didn't come to church to get tea and coffee and eat fufu. I came to get the new wine.
And the Bible says the wine ran out. The church went on, but the wine ran out. The party went on, but the wine ran out. Everybody's preaching. Everybody's planting churches. One person plants a church. Another person plants a bigger church. Another person plants a bigger church. And everybody's planting churches. But churches without wine are doomed to become museums. Because the truth is, we don't need to get people to build buildings. We need to get buildings so that we can build people. I'll say that again. We don't need to get people to make buildings. We need to get buildings to make people. He said, Mary. He said, woman. That's how I know that Mary wasn't Nigerian, because Jesus looked and said, woman! I don't tell an African woman, woman. Call her ma. You don't finish the woo and the and. You say ma. What has that to do with me? My time has not yet come. Do you know, I checked that word in the Greek, my time has not yet come. Do you know what it meant? You want to know what it meant? It literally meant this: my time has not yet come. I know it's deep. I know it's deep. I know it's deep. Hold on to it. But that's what it said. My time has not yet come. He says, do as she tells you. He gets empty glasses, fills them with water, and all of a sudden they fill to the top. Wonderful, great. Everything's working. It fills to the top. And he says, pour it out. And it poured out as wine. And he said, you, many people serve the best wine first, but you have saved the best wine till now. Look at the person next to you and say, you're the best God has. You know, that is fascinating. But can I tell you what's more fascinating? What is more fascinating to me is how was Mary able to get Jesus to do something that it wasn't yet time for? Can you just play something? How was she able to get Jesus to do something that it wasn't yet time for? There are people who say Nigeria's time for change has not yet come. There are people who say that Nigeria will get better one day. One day things will get better. One day things will get good. How was Mary able to embrace an instant transformation from Jesus? Hunger. Hunger will get Jesus to do something that it's not yet time for Jesus to do. Hey, that's the best place to shout. I'm going to close with this. Jesus is not just a prophet. Who here wants to get healed tonight? You're believing God to get healed tonight. I've got bad and good news for you at the same time. The bad news is Jesus is not going to heal any of you tonight. The good news is Jesus already healed you 2,000 years ago on a cross, and he said, by his stripes, we were healed. And if you will recognize this person, Jesus, because can I tell you something about Jesus? Jesus, somebody said to me on my YouTube page, I have a testimony about how God took me to heaven as a young boy and the things I learned about heaven as a young boy as I had this visitation from heaven. And as I wrote this, I think it went to 90,000 views on YouTube. And that, you know, I got all the great comments, but about 90,000 is when all the crazy comments come out as well.
And so I got these really crazy comments. And most of them were, so when you saw Jesus, why wasn't he black? Everybody wanted a black Jesus. I mean, 50% of my audience just wanted Jesus to be black. They didn't care that I had this encounter or what it meant for them. They were just like, was Jesus black? Can I tell you what Jesus looks like? Jesus shows up on the road to Emmaus. And the Bible says that as he talked with them, they did not recognize him. Jesus shows up to the woman at the tomb as a gardener, and she didn't recognize him. Can I tell you, to the Chinese man, Jesus is Chinese. To the black man, Jesus is black. To the white man, Jesus is white. To the Hungarian, Jesus is Hungarian. Can I tell you, to the Yoruba man, Jesus says, Bawonina, Shalafani. Jesus is who Jesus is to whoever Jesus is to. So they said, who shall I say? Moses said, that you are. And Jesus said, tell them, I am that I am. If you want me to be black, I'll be black. If you need me to be white, I'll be white. If you need me to be a cloud, I'll be a cloud. If you need me to be fire, I'll be fire. I am who I am. And I will be who I will be. And the problem is, many people cannot catch a hold of this Jesus because they're too busy worshiping that Jesus. What do I mean? The Bible says that when they went to the tomb, an angel said, why stand ye here weeping? This same Jesus you saw that went in has now risen to another place. He has ascended to a new glory. And if you're searching for a dead Jesus, you'll miss a living Jesus. Oh, what do I mean? The Bible says that Jesus one day was sitting there and 10 lepers came to him and they said to him, hey Jesus, if you are willing, you can make us clean. And Jesus said, go show yourself to the priest. Because in the book of Leviticus, when anybody had leprosy, the Bible says that they were instructed to go to the priest and to give the priest the garment or the skin that was infected, and the priest would inspect it, and if they were healed, they could be let back into the community. But the Bible says that as they were going, they were being healed. As they were going, they were being healed. And one man who was a Samaritan, who did not belong to the church, turned around and went to Jesus and glorified him. And Jesus looked at him and said, hang on a second. Were not 10 of you healed? Where are the other 9?

said to me, he said, I am the priest. You got to understand something. You can't worship a God of tomorrow and a God of yesterday at the same time. He's no longer where he was. He's no longer where he was. He's moved on. And you've got to move on with him. And the job of the prophet, the Bible says, can two walk together lest they be agreed? The job of the prophet is to syncopate the steps of the nation with the steps of God. Because can I tell you something? God's not going to agree with you. You're going to have to agree with God. God's not going to align with you. You're going to have to align with God. God's not going to think your thoughts. You're going to have to think his thoughts. God's not going to take your way. You're going to have to take his way. I finish with this. Jesus meets a woman at a well. And he says, woman. I don't know why Jesus likes calling people woman, but he said, woman, I'm thirsty. Get me a drink. And the Bible says he needed to go through Samaria. Why did he go through Samaria? Because Jesus was a disruptor. Jesus knew that if he was going to plant a church, he was going to plant it in a place that people said he wasn't allowed to put a church. Jesus wasn't content with planting churches in South Kaduna. He wanted to plant them in... You're not going to say amen to this. He said, I'm going to tread in places that the devil told me I can't tread. I'm going to do things that the devil told me I can't do because I'm a disruptor, I'm a challenger, and I'm a change agent. If Jesus were alive today, he would go to the Muslim north. He would sit down with them. He would shake hands with them. He would talk about how can we advance this kingdom? How can we work together? How can I prophesy to you and show you that the God that answers by fire, he is the real God? No, I don't want to go to the north. You know, it will mess with my spirit. What's wrong with your spirit? Greater is he that is in you than he that is in the world. You can do all things through Christ who strengthens you. So Jesus, the disruptor, Jesus, the change agent, went into a place that Jews were not allowed to go in through. He goes into Samaria and he puts his feet in a place. He said, where's that place again? The devil said we can't go. I know there's a shortcut through to Jerusalem, but I need to go there. I need to put my feet in territory that I've been told I'm not allowed to put my feet, because God is a divine troublemaker. So he went there. And he's sitting there and he says, hey, woman, get me a drink. Because just like Islam culture, Samaritan culture dictated that if you were a man, you were not allowed to speak directly to another woman. That's why they came back and they marveled that he was talking to a woman. Here, a woman said, sir, you got nothing to draw with and the well is deep. And how dare you? How dare you, a Jew, ask me, a Samaritan, for a drink? He said, woman, if you knew the gift of God, you would have asked him, and he would have given you living waters. She said, get me this drink. He said, go call your husband. She said, I have none. He says, you're right. You've been married 5 times. The person you're living with isn't your husband. He said, woman, she said, sir, I perceive you are a prophet. And Jesus said, honey, I'm so much more than a prophet. Listen, Jesus was not just a prophet. Jesus was the fulfillment of the law and the prophet.
Help me with this. So he says, the woman says, our fathers taught us to worship here, but you Jews, you Christians say that in the south is the place to worship. He said, hey woman, believe me, the hour comes when no one's going to worship in the south or the north. They're going to worship in spirit and in truth, for the Father seeketh such as would worship him. Now look what he said. The hour comes and now is. The hour comes and now is. Oh, you missed it. How can something be coming and be now? Oh, come on, you better shout better than that or I'm going home. How can something be coming and be now at the same time? Either it's now or it's coming. So I said, hey, Jesus, I don't understand. You're going to have to explain this one to me. How can the hour be coming and the hour be now? Either it's coming or it's now, unless it's a Nigerian. I'm coming. I'm going to leave that alone. I'm going to leave your Nigerian time alone. I'm not going to mess with that. I'm sorry. I'm going to save that for another day. How can it be coming and be now? I said, Jesus, even this one's too hard for me. Watch this. A prophet says, thus saith the Lord. A prophet says, the hour is coming. But Jesus was a prophet, and he was the fulfillment of the prophet at the same time. So Jesus would say, thus saith the Lord. I am the Lord. Oh, you didn't hear what I just told. Are you with me? Oh. Oh. So he said to him, hey, Jesus, if only you had been here sooner. And Jesus said, resurrection isn't coming. I am the resurrection and the life. The way isn't coming. I am the way. The truth isn't coming. I am the truth. The life isn't coming. I am the life.

0: when you understand true worship, you can make God do something it isn't yet time for him to do. You can take something that's on the way and you can intercept the traffic of what God is doing. And all you have to do is say, in Jesus' name. And something that's coming can happen tonight. Revival isn't just coming. He is revival. And when you understand that, that God is searching Nigeria, and he's not looking for true churches. He's not looking for true pastors. He's not looking for true bishops. He's looking for true worshipers. You see, people seek God, but God seeks worshipers. When you become a true worshiper, it's not longer just you seeking God. It's now God seeking you. The eyes of the Lord running to and fro throughout the earth, seeking whose hearts are perfect towards him to show himself strong on their behalf. How many are ready for a revival now? Come on, who's ready for a revival now? Rise to your feet if you're ready for revival now. Can I tell you what revival now looks like? Revival now looks like true worship. I'm going to give you an opportunity to worship God again. I'm going to give you an opportunity. I'm going to call this worship team up here. And I'm going to give you an opportunity to worship God again. I'm going to tell you a story whilst the worship team comes out. My brother and I met this young man. His name was Timothy. Timothy is a son of ours in the Lord, and we met him when he was about 16 years old in an underground church somewhere with about 20 Nigerian youth. And we were invited to inspire these 20 young London hardened kids. And all of a sudden, the power of God came upon me, and I'll never forget it. I said, this power, this anointing is for somebody. And there's this kid, Timothy. We lay hands on him. The power of God comes upon him. He hits the floor. What we didn't know and what was unknown to us was this guy was an ex-homosexual. Oh, you're not hearing this. Because God is raising up disruptors. And they don't look like the convention. They may not wear suits. They may not wear snakeskin shoes. But God has anointed them for such a time as this. And all of a sudden, this kid went back to Northampton and a revival broke out. A move of God broke out in Northampton like we had never seen before. My brother and I witnessed hundreds, this is an exaggeration, of young people came to the Lord. But can I tell you what was really important to us during that time? Lapis Lazuli. And I'll explain what I mean. One day, my brother called a prayer meeting in his house. I will never forget this as long as I live. Because the sapphire throne of God, the Bible says, it's a sapphire throne, and it's made of that lapis lazuli, that blue sapphire, which represents the royalty of heaven. And can I tell you, as we were praying, we hit a place called true worship. Do you know when true worship begins? True worship begins when you stop worrying what time it is. Have you ever been in the presence of God for so long you don't even know what time it is by the time you got out?
1: Yes,
0: that was true worship. True worship begins when people start swaying, when tears start streaming down people's face as they behold the face of God. That's true worship. Nothing else matters in that moment but them and God. And we hit this place called true worship. None of us care. I mean, there was snot everywhere, tears everywhere, people just crying out for Jesus. And all of a sudden, this girl, I'll never forget it, her name was Kat, she jumps up and she screams. And we all look as we think, okay, maybe another deliverance is happening. So we look at Kat, and Kat is covered from head to toe, I kid you not, in blue dust from her head to her toe. It was like somebody took a ball of glitter and poured it over her head. So what did we do? We ignored it because we thought maybe it was glitter and she's just getting carried away. So we just carried on worshiping. And as we carried on worshiping, a young boy screamed. And we're like, what? He's covered in sapphire from head to toe. He just is covered. Now, we know girls wear makeup, but a little boy didn't come in with glitter on his face. And then before you know it, my brother looks at me and he starts laughing because in my hair is just covered in blue. And I start laughing because in his hair and on his face, covered in blue. Blue, it was like glitter. It was blue and then it was gold and then it was pink and it was all different kinds of colors all over his body. And then all of a sudden, everybody in the room got covered in this lapis lazuli. And we just glorified God. We were worshiping. We were praising. And, you know, somebody came to me one day, and we shared on this on television, this sign and a wonder. And somebody, we got all this hate mail. Well, where is that in the Bible? And I wrote back, well, where are you in the Bible? I'm going to leave that alone. Because when God pours out signs and wonders, what is a sign and a wonder? It is a sign that makes you wonder. And sometimes when God does a new thing, religious people go, I don't like that. And so as we're praising, as we're

and they started flooding into the place in the hundreds and in thousands. People just coming to get healed, set free, delivered. A whole gang, the biggest gang in Northampton, came to the meeting and fell on their faces and surrendered their hearts to Jesus Christ. We saw a move of God. But we also saw the church rise up to shut down the move of God. We got letters. We got phone calls. We had members of the church kidnapped. Kidnapped by pastors. They are taking our members. That's what they said. We had a one member had her head covered. She was thrown into the car and sped off. When she got to the house, it was the pastor. He said, "You've been bewitched by these witch twins." And they called us demonic. Because anytime old sees new, it says, "Nah, this has got to be demonic." Anytime when Jesus cast out demons, they said, no, he cast out demons with the help of demons. Because anytime new, old sees new, it doesn't get it, so it says it's demonic. Now, why am I saying this? God wants to bring revival now, but he's looking for true worshipers. So I'm going to give you 5 minutes. Come on out. If you want to make this your floor, we're not going to lay hands on anybody tonight. We're going to worship tonight. I'm going to let this worship team take us into worship to close out tonight. Are you ready? You can stay in your chair. You can come out. You can get away from somebody. Come on. I want you to get hungry. I want you to be like Mary and say, "God, we don't want church without wine. We don't want a move of God that has no wine to it." So if that's you and you want to come out, you want to worship, come on, worship. Do you guys have a song?

0: true worshipers ground. Come out. I didn't say just anybody.
1: So I yield to you into your gentle hand.
0: Come on, who wants to?
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4: Isaiah 40 verse 31, but they that wait upon the Lord shall renew their strength. They shall mount up with wings as eagles, they shall run and not be weary, and they shall walk and not faint. We continue with our review of qualities of the eagle, and today look at quality number 5. Eagles not in captivity would only eat fresh food. They would typically not partake of the carcass of any dead animal. This is in contrast to the vulture, who is a scavenger and feasts on the dead or dying. I'm sure we've seen movies of animals and even human beings dying in the desert and vultures circling around waiting to feed on the carrion. Eagle believers, in contrast, are expected to consume the right diet, which is essentially to feed on the fresh word of God. Matthew chapter 4 verse 4, and he answered and said, it is written, man shall not live by bread alone, but by every word that proceedeth out of the mouth of God. This is Jesus Christ making this statement. Brethren, there's too much negativism that the world and the environment is trying to feed us with. We must guard against what we are fed with. Proverbs chapter 4 verse 23, keep thy heart with all diligence, for out of it are the issues of life. What we feed our hearts with influences our thinking and ultimately influences and shapes who we are. Proverbs chapter 23 verse 7, the A part says, for as he thinketh in his heart, so is he. Matthew 12, 34, the B part says, for out of the abundance of the heart, the mouth speaketh. Do we want to be like the majestic eagle? Or is the preference to be like the chatty parrot that's not presenting much original thought in any case, but parroting what's been heard? Or do we want to be like chickens or pigeons scurried in the dirt for grain, or the vulture waiting for the carrion? We should be well guided and desire the fresh manna contained in the freely available word of God. Psalm 1, 1 to 3. Verse 3 says, and he shall be, the man whose delight is in the law of the Lord, and in the Lord does he meditate day and night. Verse 2, shall be like a tree planted by the rivers of water, bringeth forth his fruit in his season, his leaf shall not wither, and whatsoever he doeth shall prosper. Brethren, delight in the fresh word of God. Delight in the proceeding word. Avoid negative conversations. Focus on edifying conversation and positive thought. There are 6 finalies, as it were, in the word of God. And number 4 is from Philippians chapter 4, verse 8. He says, finally, brethren, whatsoever things are true, whatsoever things are honest, whatsoever things are just, whatsoever things are pure, whatsoever things are lovely, whatsoever things of a good report, if there be any virtue and if there be any praise, think on these things. What we consume is our choice and has great impact on our function and existence. Let's be intentional in our choices going forward. I close Joshua 1 verse 8. The book of the law shall not depart of thy mouth. Meditate therein day and night. Observe to do according to all that is written therein. For then thou shalt make thy way prosperous. You will have good success. And you will soar like an eagle in these times. God bless you, real good.

0: Imo, Jigawa, Kaduna, Kano, Katsina, Kebi, Kogi, Kwara, Lagos, Nasarawa, Niger.
1: On the day of Belu, she akura. Aeshina ki wangesha we.

One thing I love about Jesus, one thing I love about the Holy Spirit, I came here with a plan. He did the same thing in the morning. I came here with a plan. I have a plan. But he's changed it. And all I will do is follow. And if you will do the same, I feel strongly. I feel very strongly that he wants us to be as babies before him. Where we just jump.

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The Bible also makes us understand that we don't know how to pray. We don't know what to pray for as we ought. But the Spirit Himself makes it a session for us. So I like believers here today to lift your voices and pray in the language that has been given to us. 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

0: let everything that stands as mountain in our lives go down now. If your faith is as small as a mustard seed, you will say to the mountains, be thou moved, and it will be moved. What is it this doesn't matter whatever is standing in your way.
1: Who is this mountain?
0: Hey!
1: What is that?
2: 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Thank you for working with me on this waiting journey. My heart is begging for mercy. How much longer can I sit still and be hopeful? I ask you, O God, for patience when I am anxious, for wisdom when I do not understand, guidance when I am lost, courage when I am afraid, strength when I'm at my worst, and the confidence to do the right things. Though I can't seem to understand that life is in the waiting. 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
3: Hello again and welcome to another episode of In the Waiting Room. Today we're going to take waiting from another slant because as you who have been listening and watching, I've noticed we've been talking mainly about waiting for the fruit of the womb. But I have a guest today, yet another sister. I've brought so many of my sisters onto the program. Another very dear sister of mine, Mrs. Olamide Balogun, who is going to share a wait story with a twist, but extremely relevant for the time that we're in. Yeah. So welcome, Olamide.
4: Thank you.
3: And thank you for being here with us today.
4: Thank you for having me.
3: So tell us your wait journey, this very unusual wait journey. Can you share the story?
4: Okay, so we all know these are pandemic times. On the 31st of December, my husband said, I'm feeling a little unwell. And it was so funny because the children were in the house. And once they said that, I said, can it be COVID? And all of them, you know, moved their chairs that, if it is COVID, you know, you're on your own. But he really felt poorly that day. And, you know, my son

0: said, oh, you must start taking anti-malarials and all of that, you know. He couldn't even stay up with us. 2 days later, you know, I went to get an oximeter because I was convinced it was COVID, and I stopped sleeping in our room. And he did a test. Those were really terrible times. We were hearing of people who we knew closely, dearly, dying every day, two, three of them every day at that time. So he went and, we got a test and it was positive, you know, and he was like, oh, a really bad bout of malaria or flu or whatever, and everything seemed okay. I was a little concerned because he had a few underlying issues with breathing and all of that. We got into day 10, and you know how it is. Oh, after the 10th day, if you haven't, you know, you'll be fine if you don't have any issues. 10th day, I saw that on the oximeter, his oxygen level started to drop. And I could see him laboring to breathe, but he said, oh, but I can breathe fine. The day after that, it plummeted. And we had to get oxygen into the house because there were no rooms, no beds available in hospitals for us to take him to. It was peak. So we sort of, you know, we got in oxygen, we got in a concentrator, we got in all kinds of things. I mean, I know all the jargon now that I didn't know at the time, you know. And it was just amazing. Within 2 days, he couldn't talk. He couldn't walk. He couldn't do much. You know, you would see the oximeter go down if he turned over in bed. You know, I have a niece in America who's a critical care doctor, and she kept saying, do this, do that, do the other. And of course, he didn't want to do half of what he was told to do, like, you know, lie on your front. Anyway, to cut a long story short, we finally got him a place in hospital to take him to. It was very dramatic because we left middle of the night and we got there around 12:30 in the morning. We had to pay a huge amount of money before they would let him in. And you know how it is, all the cards have limits, even if you're trying to transfer.
1: Yes.
0: So we were in the ambulance for 45 minutes to an hour. When the boys were, you know, my children were trying to pay, they'd pay some banks 500 naira on this card, 1 million on this card. You know, anyway, so we finally did that, you know. And on the way there, I was listening to some Christian music, but in my headphones, you know, but I was singing out. And he then, you know, indicated that he wanted to hear the music as well. And I saw he was tapping to the music. And when we got there, he whispered and said, send me that, you know, whatever it is you're listening to. It was surreal now when I think of it, you know. And you know, it's funny how you say people cry on your show, and I'm thinking, why? Because, you know, that journey, because so many people were dying, I said to myself, my goodness. I mean, I didn't allow my mind to go there, but my mind wanted to go down the road that this may be your last trip,
1: God forbid,
0: with him, you know.
1: There you go.
0: Thank you. Well, it's not going to be. It's just, you just get overwhelmed.
1: Just the memory,
0: you know? And, you know, it was dark. The place is not the Hilton from what we saw outside. And, you know, COVID hospitals, you can't go in. You can't ever go and visit or anything. It was so funny because I wanted to use the, when he finally went, in fact, when he went in, he almost fell off the stretcher coming out of the ambulance. You know, they then said, oh, they didn't have a lift or anything. He would have to walk up a flight of steps. This is somebody who couldn't walk, you know. And I then said to my children, oh, I wanted to use the bathroom. And they said, ah, in this place. And I said, what do you mean? They said, ah, the place doesn't look like. I said, well, if I can't use the bathroom here, I'm not leaving my husband here.
1: Exactly.
0: You know, needless to say, I used the bathroom and it was okay. And then we, you know, we went home. They had given us a number. The number wasn't working to get to in touch him. To reach him. We couldn't reach him, but at least to find out what was going on. The first day we got home and the children came around because we're the only ones at home, and they came around and suddenly I got a message, oh, we need some medicine. They don't have this medicine. They have to rush and get this medicine. Da, da, da, da, da. So there was a bit of drama there. And then it was like, oh, should they use this medicine? Shouldn't they? I was talking to my niece who was in America. Anyway, this was how it was throughout, you know, not much information, people still dying every day and people making it a point of duty to call me to say, oh, did you hear that so-and-so died?
1: I found unbelievable. That anyway, if people know your husband is in hospital with COVID and they feel the information they want to know,
0: yeah,
1: who has died.
0: And, you know, every day there'd be days when he would call and be able to whisper, you know, so he went into ICU the day after, you know, fortunately it's not the intubated ventilators anymore because they found out that those were not really very good for the COVID patients. So he was on ventilator though. And it was so funny because I have one or two family members, they'd send me once in a while some report that could be in Japanese for all I knew. And then they would translate it and all of that. And through all of that, though, and this is where I think it's important, what we're talking about.
1: Yes.
0: Before then, God had given me a word.
1: Yes, and you had this specific word.
0: Yes, and he said, be still, you know. And I had even bought a plaque on the 1st of January, a plaque that said, be still. It didn't even say, be still, I know. It was more like, you know, be still. And I thought, oh, this is so nice and so cute, you know. I didn't realize that I was really going to need that. And, you know, when it got to a point where people would call as though he had already died, Pele, how are you? And all of that, you know. I brought that plaque out and I could just see it. And I just, in my mind, it was just very quiet. Anytime there was a lot of kerfuffle, should we do this? Shouldn't we do this? Da, da, da, you know. I would say to God, am I being still? And sometimes God would say, just take a step back. And I would take a step back, you know. And that was what happened. There was a day, one night, when I woke up, everywhere quiet because I was the only one at home. And I just thought, this be still. Am I being still in the right way? What does be still mean? Does it mean just sit down and do nothing? Because honestly, I must say to you, yeah, one day I couldn't even pray.
1: Yes,
0: I couldn't pray.
1: Like that. You know? It's the prayers of all your prayer partners and things that can carry you on.
0: I couldn't pray. And I'd wake up in the morning and say, God, what do I do today? And God would sometimes say, just lie down and listen to this particular music or just read one scripture. Or, you know, meanwhile, initially I was thinking, oh, I should be because, I mean, I'm supposed to be known for my being able to pray. And I thought, oh, I should be, you know, marching up and down the house
1: hours.
0: And speaking in tongues. And none of that happened. And, you know, one day I said to God, this be still, am I doing it right? You know, people are saying I'm strong. I'm not sure I'm strong. What's going on? And then he gave me another scripture, Isaiah 30:15. And he said, and then I read it in the Amplified. It said, in quietness and confident trust shall be your strength. It was as if somebody gave me an injection because I just got up and I thought, okay, so I am strong, but not on my own, but because I have absolute confidence, not in what I know God is going to do, but I know that all things work together for good. His plans towards me are of good and not of evil, to bring me to give me a hope and an expected end. Do you understand? So anyway, the day that we were going to pick him up in the hospital, my oldest son, who was really diligent in coming around every day and wanted to know what was going on every minute, he phoned me and he said, ah, mommy, we've got to give it to you. Because you know how these children have their siblings' platform.
1: Yes.
0: You know, the family chat is very dry. Yeah. Nobody ever says anything on there.
1: But on their own, that's where it's
0: on
1: so
0: their
1: happening.
0: Own. So they were saying how they had thought, oh, mommy, the drama queen, you know, her hair would have fallen out. She would have put on weight. She would have done this. She would be screaming. She would be shouting that, ah. He says, mommy, we're all giving you a standing ovation. And I could say to him, without any shadow of doubt, that it is in quietness and confident trust in whom I believe that my strength lies.
1: Praise the Lord.
0: And he eventually came home, obviously.
1: Yes,
0: lost a lot
1: obviously.
0: Of weight. And we're now telling him, you can't have breakfast, please. You've got to lose some of this weight.
1: Amazing. You speak also of physical things that came up during the wait period that manifested.
0: Yeah.
1: You talked about insomnia.
0: Yeah, because I couldn't sleep. I've not always been a great sleeper, so to speak, but because I'm a wellness coach, I've sort of like planned my life around if you sleep at this time, if you do this, but I couldn't, and I couldn't sleep. So if I slept 2-3 hours in the night, I'd be like, wow, how amazing, I've slept a lot, you know? And, you know, these are things that people don't realize can happen while you are waiting. Now, did that mean that I was not confident in whom I believed. No, but I guess those are some of the natural physical, things natural that the body, that the body, you know, works on. And what happens usually is when you can't sleep sometimes, again, I'm going to give you 2 minutes on wellness. When you can't sleep, then you're holding on to weight because you can't digest your food. You're not eating properly and all of that. And so sometimes when we see people who've put on weight, instead of thinking, oh, that one really loves her cupcakes, we might be thinking, you know, I hope she's all right. And you know, there's nothing else going on there, you know.
1: That's interesting. Because I guess it is some form of when you can't sleep, it's just manifesting different, because you'd suppress the anxiety because the word of God helped you,
0: but it's still there.
1: But because it's a physical reaction, it's so,
0: and the truth is that it is trauma. Sometimes being in the waiting room can be traumatic because you can't do, you know,
1: anything.
0: And I guess it's the same as people waiting on God for the fruit of the womb.
1: You can't do anything.
0: You know, it's not like saying, I want to wear a suit. Okay, I don't have a suit. Let me go and wear a boo-boo. You don't have a choice. I couldn't go there. And I think maybe it worked both ways, because I couldn't go and visit him.
1: I think that's the worst part of the COVID.
0: And then the place wasn't, like I said, the Hilton. So you didn't. So I left that place knowing that day that I'm leaving him firmly in God's hands. It's definitely not, I mean, these are people who dropped him when he were bringing him out of the ambulance. These are people who said that even though he couldn't walk, they were going to hike him up on both, you know, hold him up to take him up a flat flight of stairs. When you know this is what you do here, most of the people coming here can't walk. So how is this? So I left that day, you know, so even though I was sad, but I left confident that, well, I didn't leave him in any competent hands. I left him in the hands of God, you know, but that is traumatic, and trauma has its own, you know, issues. So I guess what I'm saying is that when one is in the waiting room, right, you know how they say how you wait matters, but there's some things that happen however it is you are waiting. Do you understand? There's still some physical manifestations that can occur, you know, no matter how calmly you think you are waiting.
1: So you actually said something about that there. What are the different ways of waiting?
0: Yeah.
1: I mean, this is one you have expressed, how you wait in quiet, confidence and trust.
0: Yeah.
1: How else can one wait?
0: Even in that quiet confidence and trust, what God said to me, talking about be still, is that when you hear a word like be still, it's a marathon. It's not a 100 meters dash. Because if it's a 100 meters dash, before you say Jack Robinson, the race is over. But you only need to be still when you know this is going to be a bit of a long journey. And so when people would pray and say, he's coming out tomorrow, I'd say amen. Not because I didn't believe, but because I know that I'm not about to keep my hope up
1: every day
0: for something that is a marathon.
1: You
0: know? And so I think that is the way to look at it. To look and say, this wait, you know, because we're waiting for different things. And some will be longer than some. For us to recognize what, you know, what race are we on. And then another thing that I learned at that time is just total submission to God. You know, you know, it's like when Abraham, when God said, oh yeah, go and sacrifice your son. He went there, I believe, confident that something is going to give. You know, is it that when I cut his throat, three people will jump out of his throat, whatever, because with God, nothing is impossible, you know? So it's a case of saying, I'm submitted, I'm submitted. And I think that helps you not to be crazy, right? But the truth again, though, is that what I believe is that if God is going to give you something, he's going to give it to you, okay? Regardless of how you wait. The only thing is that for your own good, it's really for your own good that you should wait as calmly as you can. Because even when you're waiting calmly, we've already said how it's traumatic and things can come from it that you don't want to be dealing with when the trauma is over.
1: Yes.
0: Do you understand? Yes. So you don't want to run into the road and get knocked down by a car, right, in your process of rushing around while you are waiting, right? It's better for you to be as much at peace as possible. But you know, people say, oh, if you don't wait in a certain way, I don't believe that, because I don't think God is a taskmaster. If he says, I'm going to do this thing, but he's taking his time, right? If you behave badly, except of course if you kill yourself before it comes through, you will still get it. So it's just for your own good that you should try and wait as calmly as possible.
1: So you spoke about people's reactions so that people can learn from this.
0: Oh, my
1: You
0: goodness.
1: Said there were so many people's reactions. We've already shared about one. People coming to tell you. I don't know. So people out there, please, if somebody's husband or child is gravely ill, that is not the time to go and tell them of somebody who died from that disease.
0: Do you know somebody called me when he got home?
1: After he got home?
0: Yeah. To say to me, I hope you are still praying. And I said, the Bible says we should pray without ceasing. Yeah. He says, because you know now that, you know, some people, it's when they get home, they die. So I said, he won't die, but yes, we're still praying, basically because God says we should pray all the time. Another person said, call me when you've called a prayer meeting, you know, so that I can join you. So I said, I'm not calling any prayer meeting. You are not. So some of these things, or somebody calls and says, oh, if you need anything, call me. It's difficult. Do you understand? I'm not saying that people should just come barging in, you know, firing at all cylinders. But it's difficult. If you want to do something for me, do it. Don't say to me, if you need something, call me. Do you understand? Am I going to? Yes. You know, even if I need money or I need food or I need anything, I'm not likely to call you up and say, exactly. So, you know, people have to be sensitive.
1: Yes.
0: Okay. Yes. Not even only that, but just, I mean, I loved people who called and then would send messages. Do you understand? To find out how's he doing.
1: Yeah, because you know, you don't really want to deal with phone calls as such.
0: It was almost like if I was asked to come and make a speech every time.
1: And people are so nosy. So when did this happen? How did this?
0: No, some people even call and say hello, and I'm like, hello, how are you? I'm fine. And then they'll be quiet, and I now be quiet. What did you call for? And it's almost like, we just called to see how you're doing. I'm fine, thank you.
1: Wow.
0: Okay, so how is Dolapo? I mean, some people called, haven't heard he was ill, didn't say to me, I heard he's unwell.
1: They're
0: calling to see whether you're going to say, oh my goodness, oh please, you just, you know. And so some of those people, I would say hello, and they would say hello, and they'll say, how are you? And I'll be, I'm fine. And they'll be like, okay, we're just checking. Thank you. I hope you are well as well. Mm-hmm. Knowing fully well that they wanted to find out what was going on, and I wasn't about to give them anything. Because I really didn't even have anything to give.
1: Exactly. How much did you know yourself?
0: I didn't know much.
1: Which was the tough part of the wait.
0: Yeah.
1: Because you really weren't given that information. So, listeners and those watching us out there, it's very, very important we learn how to, you know, communicate with people who are in this kind of situation. We really need to be sensitive to their needs. And one thing Olamide has said, if you want to do something, do it. And be careful what you say. Anything you say should be edifying, not anything that is going to make the person go into a place of fear, you know? I mean, just like if somebody is waiting for the foot of the woman, you go and tell them that, do you know they said that once you're over 40, the chances of getting pregnant are, you know, you don't know.
0: Or what hospital are you using? XYZ. You know all the people who went there, four of them died.
1: Yeah, they all died, you know. May the Lord have mercy on us and give us wisdom.
0: Amen.
1: Wisdom. So what are the attributes that you feel waiting can work in us as children of God? That's an easy exam question.
0: Very easy. You know, and the Bible says it, that we should count it all joy when we fall into diverse temptation, because it works patience for us. You know, it worked patience. It worked love. And why do I say love? I mean, I've been working on myself not to get angry at stuff. But now, honestly, it's difficult for me to get angry. Now, I get irritated because I'm a human being.
1: Yes.
0: You know, I shake my head, I could even scream, but I tell you, it doesn't last a second. Because I'm thinking, you're annoyed. Are you okay? Why are you annoyed? What could possibly be annoying you? You know, people's husbands went in, they didn't come back. Yours went and came back. What are you annoyed for? You know, that God is good and his mercy endures forevermore. You know, so yes, it makes you patient. It makes you more compassionate. You know, like we've said now, okay, I now know the things not to say when somebody else is, you know, is waiting. You know, it helps you to also understand God's ways more. You know,
1: how is that?
0: Well, because you begin to see that God had said, be still, right? He could easily have allowed him not to go into hospital, but he allowed it, right? He didn't bring the COVID, but he allowed it. And it was because he was building strength. Because how do you know that you have a confident trust if nothing comes to test the trust, you know? And we're told that we go through things so that we can comfort people in the comfort wherein we ourselves have been comforted. Now, if you do not go through anything, you can't comfort anybody. And everybody is put on this earth to comfort somebody else in one way or another. You know?
1: Interesting. So we learn patience, we learn compassion, we learn love. So those are more or less answered my last question, which is, what do you see as the positive outcomes of waiting? But apart from that, apart from those character refinements, what else can be a positive outcome of the waiting season? I mean, you said for you, it wasn't a time where you were worshipping, but you were not.
0: I was, and that was a positive outcome for me because I learned different ways of prayer. I think that's what it is. I learned different. Prayer is not only Shebo, Skade, that's not that. In fact, that is sometimes it's just talking at God. You're just talking at God. But I learned to, honestly, I'm telling you, I'd wake up in the morning and before I do anything, I'll be like, God, what am I to do today? What am I to do this morning? Sometimes you say, oh, I just want you to dance. I love the way you dance. So I dance. Sometimes I'll say, just lie in bed. You're tired. You didn't get much sleep. And I would. I mean, you know that I've started writing psalms since then.
1: Since then,
0: and it is, I write a psalm a day. And they're not the same. They're you know, so for me, it has learned
1: a huge positive outcome.
0: That is huge. That is huge. Because it has allowed me to learn how to worship God. And to see, I want to pride myself, which is not good, with haven't known before how to, but now it's ridiculous, because don't tell anybody I write those psalms in 3 minutes. Do you understand? And yet they come out, I read them and I'm thinking,
1: who wrote that?
0: I think, okay, God, is this what you're saying? Because I've during that time I learned very much to listening prayer. He speaks, I speak. And that way your life is not shrouded in suspense because you may not know the end. Do you understand? I was saying to some people that, you know, when I go on an escalator, I never stand still. I always walk up. Okay. Sometimes you go to some places, when you look up and see where the escalator ends, your heart goes, oh my goodness, am I going to have to climb all these stairs? You know? So what I started to do was to just look ahead and just keep climbing until you just, you know, get to a point where you're stepping off the escalator. And that is, for me, what my waiting had done. I didn't try to see the end, right? It was just every day, and just conversing with God. It really improved. I always thought I could hear, but now I can hear a pin drop spiritually, you know. I'm in the prophetic, and I'm on a platform, the Lapis Lazuli prophetic platform. And I know that what I see and what I hear from before, I'd been on it, is not like it is now.
1: So much more acute.
0: So for me, it was just that, it was almost like being shot in the ark with God and nobody else and nothing else. And it was good. I was the only one at home. So yes, the children would come, they'd stay, but you know, there's a curfew and all of that. And then after a while, after the first 2 weeks, they were exhausted.
1: Yeah, because how many weeks was it?
0: It was just over 3 weeks.
1: Wow.
0: You know, so they were exhausted.
1: 21 days.
0: So I had to, you know, I had to, and I had to just be, who am I talking to? I'm talking to God. So now I know the Holy Spirit. Now, you know, they can look at me and I know, okay, what I said was not good enough. Okay. Do you understand? It just makes your connection. I think that's it. Your connection stable, You know, it's not, yeah, I can't hear, hello, hello, hello, hello. You know, just a stable connection, a consistent connection, yeah. A connection that for me now is important to continue to guard.
1: To guard, yeah.
0: To make sure that, you know, this is going to...
1: Well, I think the Psalms, obviously, that is the great, because I wasn't even thinking of that as the answer when I asked the question, but I think that clearly is the great revelation the Lord wanted to give you. And I'm looking forward to when you... Compile it into a book. Like, I'm sure you're going to have 365, so we can have one for each day.
0: Yeah.
1: You know, have a devotional. Fantastic. Yes. Thank you so much, Olamide. I think that was so important for us to look at weight from a totally different perspective and the things you have shared. And I know so many people out there will be blessed. So just remember that in quietness and confidence shall be your strength. Amen. Thank you so much for being here.
0: Thank you for having me.
2: We trust that this program was a blessing to you. Join us again next week for another episode. Stay blessed.

I'm not just singing these words, but this is someone's prayer today. That they've tried it all, they've tried everything, and it still fails. And in my life, I've realized that there are levels to desperation. There have been times that I've come to church and I'm like, God, today. But as I'm walking out the door, the thing that I said today about, I'm picking it back up. And then there have been other times that when I said, Lord, today, I meant today for real, for real. So I don't know who's in this room and you've tried everything and today is your day. You don't have to take a thing back with you as you walk out of this room. You don't have to carry that burden anymore. You don't have to do it by yourself. Oh, he said when he was leaving, I will leave you the Holy Spirit, the Comforter, the Counselor. A counselor is someone who speaks to you, who talks to you, who communes with you, who advises you, who says, don't go that way. That's a bad decision. Don't pick up that phone call today. Today is your day.

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1: 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Kingdom Expansion is about a king and the kingdom and the expansion of this kingdom. So Father, in the name of Jesus, I thank you that we can be together in your name, Jesus. Where two or three are gathered together, you are in the midst. We welcome you, Jesus, in our midst. We welcome your presence. We love you, Jesus. We thank you. Come, Holy Spirit, right now. Come and fill this place. Fill each and every person. Fill each and every living room. Thank you, Jesus. Come, Holy Spirit. Teach us your word. We thank you for your presence. Father, I ask you that you come and fill us with the spirit of revelation and knowledge, with revelation and understanding. Let us understand your kingdom. Give us an understanding of your gospel. We thank you, Lord. Thank you for fresh revelation from heaven. Thank you that you transform our lives. Thank you, Jesus. We love you. We honor you. We thank you, Jesus. You are so awesome. We worship you. We worship you. Connect your heart to Jesus. He's here. He is here, and he wants to minister to you. The Holy Spirit wants to minister to you right now. Open your heart. Open your heart. Open your heart. The gates. Open your heart and let the King of Glory come in. Let the Spirit of the living God speak to you right now, right in this moment. Transform us, Holy Spirit. We thank you for your kingdom. We thank you for the kingdom expansion. We thank you, Lord, for your healing power, for your deliverance. We thank you, Jesus, for your goodness. We thank you for your presence. Thank you, Holy Spirit. Thank you, Father. Oh, we love you. We love you. So you're very welcome. You are so precious. You are so precious. The Father loves you. And I want to speak about kingdom expansion and to understand the kingdom and the expansion of the kingdom, we have to understand the gospel of Jesus Christ. And the more we understand the gospel, the more we have revelation of the gospel of Jesus Christ, the gospel of the kingdom, the more we see people getting healed very fast, getting delivered. We thank you, Jesus, for your kingdom. So let us have a fresh look at the gospel of Jesus Christ. I want to start with the passage from the Old Testament. In the Old Testament, there is a precious passage that explains the gospel in a very well manner. So turn your Bibles to 1 Samuel, 2nd chapter, verse 8. He raises up the poor out of the dust. He lifts up the beggar from the rubbish to set them among princes and to make them inherit the throne of glory. To understand the gospel, we have to understand the heart of the Father. Everything starts in the heart, in a loving heart of a Father who is, he's so good. He's good. There is no shadow in it. He is pure light. He is good and good and good. So there is no shadow in this heart of the Father. He is good. He is full of love, full of compassion, full of righteousness. He is longing for his for His creation. The gospel starts in this loving heart of a good Father. He has only good and perfect gifts. Only good and perfect thoughts about you. There is no condemnation. So the gospel starts with this Father, and He is looking, He is seeing, He sees a world, He sees people who are dying, who are separated. In Romans 3:23, it's written, "For all, each and everyone, have sinned and come short of the glory of God." That's the condition we got born into this world, separated from God, separated from the glory, separated from life, separated from goodness, separated from the beauty of heaven. That's the condition. We are separated from this good Father, each and every person. Then in Romans 6:23, it's written, "For the wages of sin is death." Each and everyone has deserved death because of sin. And each and everyone is in this condition. So heaven looked at this condition, and the Father was crying, and he planned, "How can I resolve this? How can I change this?" So the gospel starts in heaven. The gospel starts with this good Father. In Samuel, he's written, "He raises up the poor out of the dust, and He lifts up the beggar from the rubbish." That means from a desert place, from an exhausted place, from a place of rubbish. Each and everyone is in this place, separated from God. And He raises up the poor. So what that means, that the Father in heaven stretch out His hand to each and everyone. He stretch out His hand. And in Isaiah, it's written, "The Lord's hand is not shortened that He cannot save." We have to understand that His hand is stretched out

with everything. The Father loved the world so much that he gave his only and begotten Son, that whoever believes in him should not perish, but have everlasting life. He stretched out his hand, Jesus Christ. The Father loved the world so much that he gave everything, his best, his Son, his beloved Son, that everyone who believes in him does not perish, but has everlasting life. So we have to understand that the Father gave everything. He can't give more. He can't give you more. He has given everything. He has given his precious, his best, his beloved own Son, Jesus Christ. And he reached out to you. This hand is Jesus Christ. And he is reaching out to you right now. And he can't do more for you. Then in John 3, 17, for God sent not his Son into the world to condemn the world or to judge the world, but that the world through him might be saved. That's the heart of the Father. There is no condemnation in him. There is no judgment in him. He brought the solution. He stretched out his hand to save you, to give you everything. Verse 18. But he that believes not is condemned already, because he has not believed in the name of the only begotten Son. We have to understand this. There is salvation in his hand, in the hand of the Father. There is salvation. There is a saving power in Jesus Christ. And each and everyone who takes this hand is saved. But for each and everyone who don't take this hand, he is lost. He's lost forever. He remains in this condemnation. He remains in this death. He remains in this separation of life and of goodness. So the Father gave everything. And he can't do more. Jesus Christ came in human body as flesh and blood. He came, the eternally God, full of glory and eternal life, became man as out of flesh and blood. He came into this world because he loves us so much. That's the hand of the Father. And he went to this cross. We have to understand this. He went to this cross and he suffered for us the penalty who we deserved, the wages of sin, death that we deserve. Jesus took it on your behalf. He took it on your behalf, on our behalf. He took the shame. He took the penalty. He took the curse. He took the sickness and the disease. He took everything on its own body. And he suffered. And he got persecuted. And he got beaten. And he got beaten from the Roman soldiers. And his back was full of blood. And as they beat him, the flesh came out of his back, and there was blood running down his back, and they put on him a crown with thorns, this crown with thorns, and they beat him with this iron thing. They beat him and blood ran out, and he took everything that the things who we deserved, he, the righteous one, took everything to this cross. And he died there on this cross. He died not only for us, he died as us. He died on our behalf. He died as us.
he can

do more for you. The Father can't do more for you. That's the good news. Do you really think He will withhold something from you? When you see that price Jesus Christ paid for you, His blood, His suffering, do you really think He will take back something from you? He loves you. He will give you everything. That's the way we can enter into His kingdom, by taking His hand and say yes to Jesus. Everything in the kingdom is received and not achieved. Everything in the kingdom can only be received. Do you really think the Father will hold something back? Jesus died for you, as you. He took every curse on Him. He took every sickness and disease on Him. Through His stripes we are healed. Do you really think the Father will hold back something? He wants to heal you right now. He wants to save you right now. He wants to bless you right now. In Jesus' name, the Father gives everything to you. Everything. He loves you so much. He raises up the poor out of the dust and lifts up the beggar from the rubbish. And you know, you can have everything from this world. You can have cars, the newest cars. You can have houses, beautiful castles. You can have everything, a good job, a good salary. But you can, if you have this castle, these cars, everything, but you don't have a home, you are so lost. If you don't have eternal life and forgiveness of sin, you have nothing. If you have Jesus, you have everything. If you don't have Jesus, you have nothing. You can be in this place of dust, living in a beautiful house, but inside, empty. Empty. Thirsty. Hungry. For the more of God. He reach out to you right now. He stretches out His hand, Jesus Christ, to you. Take His hand. Take the eternal life. Receive forgiveness of sin. In John is written, everyone who have received Jesus Christ, He became a child of God. He became the right to be a son and a daughter of the Most High. And if you are a son and a daughter, you have everything. The Father tells you in Luke 15, everything that is mine, that is yours, belongs to you. All that is mine is yours. That's a revelation. Paul mentioned this revelation in 1 Ephesians 1:3, we are blessed with every spiritual blessing in the heavenly realm in Jesus Christ. Only in Jesus Christ. Only when we take His hand. I want to invite you to take His hand right now. I want to pray for you that you can receive Jesus and get baptized and come into the kingdom of God. In the name of Jesus. Father, I come to you. Pray with me. Father, in the name of Jesus, I come to you. I receive you. I take your hand. I receive Jesus Christ as my Lord and Savior. I receive
Jesus as my healer. I receive Jesus as my provider. I receive Jesus as my friend. I receive Jesus as forgiveness of my sin. I confess my sin. I give you everything, Lord. I follow you from this day on. My life belongs to you. My life belongs to you. You are Lord. You are in control over my life. I take your hand, Jesus Christ. From this day on, I'm living with you. I receive grace. I receive joy. I receive the kingdom of God. I receive the Holy Ghost. In Jesus' name, amen. I am saved right now. I'm a child of God. I belong to you, Jesus. And Father, you are my Father, and you are good. Really, really good. And everything that is yours, it's mine. I receive it right now in Jesus' name. He raises up the poor. He sets them among princes. Now I'm a child of God. And some people, they took this decision years ago, but then they worked hard for God, trying to be a good Christian. Understand the gospel. He has found you. He raises you up. He sets you among princes. You receive favor upon favor upon favor. He sets them among princes and to make them to inherit the throne of glory. You can only inherit as a son, as a daughter. You are a beloved son, a beloved daughter. You inherit the throne of glory. You reign in life through grace in Jesus Christ. You receive power to trample on snakes and scorpions and over all the power of the enemy, and nothing shall harm you. You have power and authority in Jesus' name. That's the kingdom part, the smallest in the kingdom of heaven is greater than the biggest prophet of the Old Testament, John the Baptist. From this day on, you are bigger. You are greater than John the Baptist. You have the Spirit of God dwelling in you. What does it mean? What is the kingdom? What is the kingdom of heaven? What is the kingdom of God? In Matthew 12, 28, Jesus told us, if I cast out demons by the Spirit of God, the kingdom of God is come unto you. 1 Corinthians 4, 20, for the kingdom of God is not in word, but in power. In Acts 1:8, you shall receive power when the Holy Spirit comes upon you. You shall receive power when the Holy Spirit comes upon you. The kingdom of God is not in word, but in power. You shall receive power when the Holy Spirit comes upon you. When I cast out demons by the Spirit of God, the kingdom of God has come unto you. Romans 14, 17. The kingdom of God is not food and drink, but righteousness, peace, and joy in the Holy Spirit. The kingdom of God is in the Holy Spirit. The kingdom of God is in the Holy Spirit. The kingdom of God comes to you when the Spirit of God kicks out demons.
The kingdom of God is not in word, but in power. And you shall receive power when the Holy Spirit comes upon you. The kingdom of God has a personal side. The Holy Spirit brings the kingdom of heaven, brings heaven into you. The Father and the Son comes and dwells in you, lives in you through the Holy Spirit. First is the sacrifice of Jesus, then the firefall. First is the sacrifice of Jesus. On Easter we celebrate this. On Pentecost we celebrate the outpouring of the Holy Spirit. First is the sacrifice, then the fire. Sacrifice, fire. Jesus is our sacrifice. Because we have received Him, we can receive the fire of God. We can receive the power of God. We can receive the kingdom of God. We can receive the Holy Spirit, the most precious gift of the Father, and He pours out this pure liquid love, His heart, from heaven into your heart. He pours out the Holy Spirit into you. Receive Him right now. Receive the power. Receive the love. Receive the peace of God. Receive the peace of heaven, the shalom of heaven, the Spirit of God right now. The kingdom. The kingdom is the dominion of God. The kingdom is in the Holy Spirit. And the kingdom is an everlasting kingdom. It goes from generation to generation. The kingdom is an ever-increasing kingdom. So receive the Holy Spirit. Give forth the Holy Spirit. Give forth the gospel of Jesus Christ. The kingdom of God is from generation to generation. So pass on the gospel to the next generation. When you receive Jesus as your Lord and Savior and become a child of God, that's not the end. That's just the beginning of descending of God, of the commissioning of God, of the kingdom expansion. Now you are part of the kingdom of heaven. You receive Jesus. Now you are a child of God. You are partaker of His godly nature. You are part of His kingdom. I congratulate you. You got upgraded. From this day on, you are an ambassador. An ambassador of the kingdom of heaven. You have received the commission. Jesus told you, go, I am sending you. As the Father has sent me, I am sending you. You are the light of the world. You are the light of the world. Go, I'm sending you. Go and preach the gospel to all creation. Teach them everything I have told you. Baptize them. Teach them. Preach the gospel. Pass it on to the next generation. You have a commission. That's the way the kingdom is expanded. Take this. Take this commission. Take the power of the gospel. Take the power of the Spirit of God and share it. Share the fire. Share the good news. Share this. The Father backs you up. He is for you. He is with you. He gives you supernatural strength and courage. He backs you up with wonders and signs and miracles. You have everything you need.
It's an ever-increasing kingdom. And when you give forth what you have received, really you have received, freely give. And when you give forth, you receive more. And then to give more, and you receive more, and to give more, you receive impartation and you give it out. You give it, you be activated, you give it out, and you receive more from your Father. You are so connected to your, to the heart of the Father, to His presence. You have everything you need. Go, receive and give. Receive love and give love. Receive the miracles and give the miracles. You have everything. You are blessed with every spiritual blessing in the heavenlies, in Jesus Christ. Everything that belongs to the Father is yours. There is no sickness in heaven. There is no curse in heaven. Father, let heaven come. Let your will be done. As it is in heaven, so on earth, so in my life. I want to minister to you that you receive power to go in this commission of Jesus. There is an impartation in this teaching and preaching. Receive it. Receive the commission of God. Receive power of the Holy Ghost. Receive the fire to go to the darkest places and shine with the light and shine in the light. In the name of Jesus, I command every fear to leave right now. Every fear of man to lose your hold right now. In Jesus' name, I command this small thinking to go out. In Jesus' name, come Holy Spirit, come love of the Father, right now, the fullness of the Spirit of God, the fullness of the power of the Word of God, the fullness of the Gospel of Jesus Christ. I pray that you have revelation right now and an encounter with Jesus. Holy Spirit, come, fill them. Fill them, fill them, fill them with your power, fill them with your love, fill them with supernatural life, with supernatural hope, fill them, Lord, Jesus, Jesus, fill them up, send them out, fill them up, send them out, fill them with the power of the Spirit of God. With the power of the kingdom, to demonstrate the kingdom right now. I release healing into your life, into your body, into your thinking, in your body right now. In Jesus' mighty name, back be healed, knee be healed, elbow be healed. In Jesus' name, every cancer leave right now in the name of Jesus. I command things out of your body that not belong to you. In Jesus' name, creative miracle take place right now. Let muscles grow. Let bones grow. In Jesus' name, Holy Spirit, come. Creative Spirit of the living God. Touch each and everyone. Take things out that not belongs to these bodies. Take these things out. And let things grow from heaven. I command every sickness and every disease to leave you right now. I speak healing and wholeness into your life. In Jesus' mighty name. Come Holy Spirit. Come Holy Spirit. Release your glory. Release your glory into each and every life. Let revelation flow. The revelation of the gospel to every house. Release the goodness of the Father. You are, Father, you are a good Father, a mighty provider, a supernatural miracle maker,
a miracle worker, the one who has more than enough to the overflow. You give more than enough. You give more than enough. You have given us your Son. You hold nothing back. So receive whatever you need. Come to your Father, open your heart and receive. Receive right now. Receive from heaven. Drink, drink, drink from heaven. Receive fresh breath from heaven. Receive the drink of heaven. Receive the living water, the Spirit of God, the glory who transforms you, who brings you into freedom, into freedom, freedom into your house, freedom into your relationships, freedom into your workplace, freedom into the government of God, freedom into the government of Nigeria, freedom and peace and unity in the name of Jesus, in the gospel. I release this unity right now. I release the supernatural plan for Nigeria right now in the name of Jesus. The plans of heaven, I cancel the plans of the enemy. I break them right now in the name of Jesus. And I release the plans of the Father in the name of Jesus. I speak power and unity and meekness into the government of Nigeria. I speak healing to officials right now. I break every spirit of fear in the name of Jesus. And I release a sound mind, a gift of faith to see through heaven's eyes for the nation of Nigeria, to steward the word of God, the gospel of Jesus Christ, the message of the kingdom of heaven into the government, into the schools, into every place and every family. In Jesus' mighty name, I bless the government of Nigeria. Thank you, Father. Thank you for your plans. Thank you for your goodness. Thank you, Lord. Thank you for everything you do. I bless what you are doing. I bless what you are doing. I bless what you are doing. Thank you, Jesus. Thank you for this filling of the Holy Spirit for each and every one. Thank you for your glory. Let your glory descend on each and every house. Thank you, Jesus. We thank you, Lord. We love you, Lord. Thank you for the power of the gospel, the power of the blood of Jesus. We thank you, Jesus, for every gift, for every gift. Thank you for kingdom expansion. So I encourage you to take the gospel of Jesus Christ and to go in the power of the Spirit of God. You have everything you need. Start to pray for the sick. Start to prophesy. Start to give out what you have and receive more. I encourage you right now in Jesus' mighty name. You are a beloved son, a beloved daughter. There is no condemnation in your life. There is no rejection. Heaven is proud of you. Heaven loves you. The Father is for you. He holds nothing back from you. Surrender your life to Him. He is good. He is good. And His love and His mercy endures forever. Amen. Be blessed.

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0: Hello everyone, this is your girl once again, Titilayo Yobami Iba. I'm live here on Glitch Africa. I beg you, subscribe, share. Your comment is very, very important to us. God bless you.
1: You ready? 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

0: Your love is sweet, my belly, oh papa. 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
0: It too much, oh.
2: Too much, oh.
0: It too much, oh. 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Ah. 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It too much, oh.
2: It
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2: Excess love, oh.
0: Mercy. How in love they do you?
2: Jesus, your love didn't do me anyhow.
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1: He has your goodness and your mercy just there. Follow me everywhere. Follow me everywhere. 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

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So with the whole of us, we declare that we will praise you now and forever. We will join with the host of heaven. We will join the angels, the prophets of old, Abraham, Moses, Elijah, Elisha, you,

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'Cause I've seen it in a hospital room when the doctor said sorry. There's nothing more we can do. 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I've never seen a pot of gold at the end of the rainbow, but I've got a promise I can hold.

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0: me, trying to push me prematurely, and I'm going away. 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
1: And while I'm waiting, I'll be worshiping. While I'm waiting, away. I'll be praising.
0: Yeah, yeah.
1: While I'm waiting, I'll be praising. While I'm waiting, I'll be praising. Oh, oh, oh, it's about what you do when you wait. Why complain when you can praise?

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You just got the baby. You just got healed right now. I bet you you're delivered. Go back to the doctor again and check yourself. This worship has done something powerful to you. I bet you're never the same again. But I see you. You're yearning for Jesus, and Jesus is coming for you. Right now, I see you. I know what you've been thinking about. God is not too far. He's here right now, right here. He's here right now, right here. You have nothing to be worried about. Just lift your hands and bless Him. Thank Him for the miracles already. Thank Him for salvation. Thank Him for restoration. Thank Him, thank Him. Thank Him for supplication. Thank Him for multiplication. Thank Him.

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one is titled The Thrill of Victory, and the second one is called The Agony of Defeat. One time I was in Chile, in South America, and I was asking the Lord, Lord, how can I explain what the healing ministry is like? And he reminded me of a TV show that was the first sports show in the United States in the 60s. And it was called, when it would come on, there'd be this person that would be running and would be breaking the ribbon, winning the race. And it would come on and an announcer would say, ABC, Wide World of Sports, The Thrill of Victory. And the next scene was somebody on one of those big ski slope jumps crashing. And then he would say, and the agony of defeat. I felt like the Lord said, that's what the healing ministry is like. If you'll give yourself to praying for the sick, you will have thrills of victories. But you also will have agonies of defeat. Now, I've had some people say, well, there is no defeat. But when you're praying for a friend, when you're praying for a loved one, for a family member, and they don't get healed, I don't know what else you call it. It sure feels like we did not get a victory there. Unless you're willing to embrace the pain of those moments, you will not persevere in praying for the sick. And if you don't persevere, you'll not see more thrills of victory. I'll talk about it in the second sermon. I don't want to get into that. But so that's really what we're talking about today, this two sides of the healing ministry. Now, in this first message, I'm going to do something that's unusual. Those of you who are preachers know that your illustrations are to support your points. I'm going to give 5 points that are very important for the healing ministry, that are true, and they are biblical, and I will show you where they're at in Scripture. Then I'm going to come back, and every one of my illustrations will contradict those 5 points. I'm not stupid. I know what I'm doing. It's not an accident. Somebody said, are you crazy? All your illustrations contradicted your points. I'm doing it on purpose. And here's why. Even though these points are true and biblical, if you turn them into ironclad laws and come under that law, it will rob you of expectation and faith when the principle is not being met. And the enemy, even as the law itself of the Old Testament was meant for good, but the enemy used it to bring death to us. Anytime we take a good principle of God, turn it into a law, the enemy takes the law, brings condemnation. Condemnation makes us feel shame. And when we're feeling condemnation and shame because some principle's not being met, but either our own lives or the person we're praying for, it robs us of expectation. It robs us of faith. So I want to honor the word and the principle, but in America, we have card games. One of them's Rook, and then there's other games, and you have what's called a trump card. I don't know if you have that here in Nigeria, but the trump card is more powerful than any of the other cards. So what I'm saying is, yes, there are biblical principles we're going to talk about in healing that I respect, honor, and where these principles are met, we see more healing. But there's a trump card that trumps all these principles, and it's called grace. And what you will see in all the illustrations that seems like something wasn't matching the principle was what was there that caused this healing to happen. It's grace. John Wimber used to say to those of us in the vineyard, and I was a vineyard pastor for 17 years, stand on the rug of peace and don't get off of it. Don't try to think if you can just make this happen. You step away from peace and you get in striving. Faith isn't striving.
Faith is peace. I call it the rug of grace. So I want to bring you all upon this place of grace, and not cheap grace. I don't mean that. Not a hyper grace. Just do whatever you want. It doesn't make any difference. I don't believe in that. I do believe in we need to pursue holiness before God. But the bottom line, everything we receive is by grace. And when we forget that, we begin to look to our own work, our own merit, rather than that of Jesus Christ. So, having said that by way of introduction, what are these five principles that are true? And I want to take a little time to show you where that in Scripture. And I'm going to do a little bit of a Bible study about faith this morning. And I'm not trying to come against any stream of healing. Matter of fact, I have a book. I don't know if it's here or not, but it's called The Healing River, and it's Contributing Streams. Within Christianity, there are more, I counted at least five major streams that all of them are kind of schools of thought about healing. You know, you got the what you see in the early church. You have the historical Protestant stream. You have the Pentecostal stream. You have the faith cure, word of faith stream. You have what we call the third wave stream of the last, since the 80s, about healing and the emphasis they have. I believe there's truth in all of these streams. And usually, whatever stream we're in, we think it's the river. And all these other streams are foul-smelling tributaries. And if you get in one of those other streams, you're up a foul-smelling tributary without any visible means of propulsion, and it's not good. And we talk negative about the others. My spirit is to not talk negative about any of these other streams. That's not my heart. But I do have to address this thing of grace today. So, what are the five principles I want to talk about? Number one is the principle of faith. Please hear me. I believe this is the most important principle of all. I believe faith is the most important principle. And the fifth one I'm going to talk about, compassion, is the second most important principle. The second principle is that of the principle of sin in their life can block healing, particularly if it's a believer who's in rebellion. Or the condemnation, the guilt itself can be what's blocking. And then a third principle is that there are some people who are more anointed for healing than others. It's what I call the principle of the anointed person. And in classical Pentecostalism, this becomes huge, particularly after the 1948 healing revival, when there was such an emphasis upon these great men and women of God that he had raised up. It was there from the beginning of the 20th century, actually. There were these healing evangelists. And people believed not only in the Word of God that could bring healing to them as they confessed and believed the Word, which was the very early belief, and in the late 1875 to 1900 was called the Faith Cure Movement. It was based not on the belief that God had restored the gifts of healing and there were healers, as much as it was, here are the promises of the Word of God. And this teaching was portrayed by leading leaders in the church, great scholars from Presbyterian and Baptist and Christian Missionary Alliance and what would become Christian Missionary Alliance. And these people said, here are promises of the Word. If we got saved by faith in the promise, we can be sanctified by faith in the promise. There's a lot of Methodists at that time seeking sanctification as an experience, as a second definite work of grace. And some people that strive to enter into sanctification for 20 years never had.
And a woman by the name of Anna Whitall Smith discovered one day as she's reading the Bible that it's not the sacrifice that sanctifies the altar, but it's the altar that sanctifies the sacrifice. And so she said to the Lord, I believe that if I lay my life on your altar, I believe that if I will do this, that you will sanctify me, because the word says so. So I'm going to, by faith, surrender my life to you 100%, and in this consecration upon the altar of sacrifice,

It's got a little diagram in the back. And it has the engine, it's a train. The engine is the fact. The middle car is faith in the fact. And the last car is feeling. And he said, we're not saved by the caboose. We're not saved by our feelings. We are saved by the fact and believing the fact. And as we believe and confess our faith, feelings follow. But we're saved by faith. So they had that for salvation. And then they said, well, that's the way we got saved. That's the way we can be sanctified. And this thing of confession, possession goes back not to New Thought, not to false religions, not to today you might say New Age, but this is 100 years before New Age. But it goes back to the holiness people of the Methodist Church who were seeking to be consecrated and perfected in God's love. So the third thing was, if that's the way I was saved and that's the way I was sanctified, the Bible also says that at the cross, because all this, he's our justification, he's our sanctification, but he's also our healer. And so the Bible says that he bore our sickness and diseases in his body on the cross, on the tree. So I believe that. I'm confessing that I was healed 2,000 years ago. And I'm going to confess this truth. I'm not sensory denial. I'm not denying I still have a tumor. But I'm confessing, I'm not agreeing with the tumor, I'm confessing my healing. And this was called the Faith Cure Movement, led by A.B. Simpson, who was a Presbyterian, started Christian Missionary Alliance. A.J. Gordon, a Baptist, who read his Bible in Greek every morning. Andrew Murray, a Dutch Reform. Now the interesting thing about these are three of the key leaders, but there were many more, that they were all from denominations that historically did not believe in the continuation of the gifts of the Spirit. They were what we call cessationists, from the word cease, gifts ceased. And so for many, they actually had not come into what happened at Pentecostalism, where the gifts of healing and gifts of healers were given to the church. They believed in these promises. So the emphasis was on the promise, believing the promise, confessing the promise, and there's truth in it. As a matter of fact, there's a book by a Harvard medical doctor called The Biology of Belief. Timeless Healing, The Biology of Belief. Now, I don't agree with this man because he doesn't go far enough. But what he does say, he gives his great insight into the power of faith. He even asked the question, has God hardwired our bodies to respond to faith? And using medical evidence, he says, yes, God has hardwired our bodies to respond to faith. Now, where I disagree with him, he says he doesn't believe God would, that this faith can do anything that would violate a law of nature or something supernatural that seems like it would. That's where I disagree. He doesn't go far enough. And so this scientist, this doctor, this man says there is need for a cognitive restructuring. And what he means by that is we need to think positively and we need to confess these positive confessions. And in doing so, there is benefit and health that can come to our body. So I wanted to say that, because I'm about to say some things you may think I'm really, really got an axe to grind and just am denying and coming against the Word of Faith movement. I'm not. I used to be mean-spirited 32 years ago. I used to say, if you've come here to name it and claim it, blab it, grab it, confess it, and possess it, go on down the road. I don't believe it. I would say it from my pulpit. I had a bad attitude. And part of the bad attitude was there had been some pastors that were not good representatives of name it, of confession, the Word of Faith movement. Then one day I met a leader who was an apostolic leader who oversaw
several hundred Word of Faith pastors, and we began to dialogue.

And I understood that many of my perceptions that I had gained from radio preachers attacking them were wrong, historically wrong. And I understood that what I was judging was a misunderstanding of what they were really doing. But I had seen so many people wounded because it got to be in their church that you couldn't even ask anybody to pray for you. Because if you said, I don't feel well, will you pray for me? You would get accused of making a negative confession. And so my friend, this leader in the Word of Faith movement, said, Randy, I don't agree with those guys either. He said, you know, you're not against Word of Faith. You're upset, and you're against bad representations of this movement. He said, I don't agree with that either. So I one other thing. When I was touched before I went to Toronto in 1994 in January, in the summer of 93, I went to see this South African evangelist who was ministering, and God set it up that where I had to go, where he was ministering at, was Rhema Church, pastored by Kenneth Hagin, who is the Mecca and the Medina of the Word of Faith movement. And I said, where is Rodney going to be at? Rodney Howard Brown, this South African evangelist. He said, he's going to be at Rhema. And I thought, oh God, not Rhema. Lord, I've spoken so bad about those guys. And the Holy Spirit said, if you can't drink except from your own stream, you have a denominational spirit. And how hungry and how thirsty are you for me? And I know, I looked up to heaven. I said, God, this is a setup. This is not an accident that I have to go to receive prayer from the very group I have not liked and have talked negatively about. And when I got there, I remember one night, I see the school, hundreds of them have quit their jobs. They're going to go out and plant churches and be pastors. And it felt like the Lord said, they love me. I love them. You got a bad attitude. You can't hold this bitterness in your heart against these people who love me. So I went to the leadership and confessed. I said, I want to ask you to forgive me because I've spoken really bad about you guys. And the Lord's really called me. Now, actually, at the time I said that, I thought God was concerned about my attitude. And that was what I needed to repent of. I still thought at that time that theologically there were problems with the group. But my attitude was always wrong. Later, I realized that I misunderstood the biblical side of this truth. So I wanted to say that so you not think I'm attacking. So we talked about the faith, principle of sin in their life can block a healing, the principle of the anointed person, and the principle of number four, feeling the anointing. William Branham had manifestations in his hand before that would help him know what God was doing. Oral Roberts, the same thing. I know people. As a matter of fact, I prayed for a guy at a Vineyard church. He was an evangelical getting ready to go to the Muslim world. And I prayed for him. He came up, he wanted impartation, and he'd driven hours to get there. I didn't know he was going to be a missionary. I didn't know he was going to be a missionary to Muslims. If I'd known that, I would have spent more time praying for him, but I didn't know, and there's hundreds of people there, so I just put my hand in his palm and said, I bless you in Jesus' name, and walked on. And he got upset with me, with God. He said, Lord, I drove hours to get here. I think it was like a five-hour drive. And that's all I get. I bless you in Jesus' name. Lord, I need more than that. Don't you know, God, I'm getting ready to go to the Muslim world? I need more than that. And he was a little bit ticked, a little bit upset. But within minutes, where I'd put my hand in his palm like that, he said it got hot. Well, it got warm. Then it got hot.
where the thumb was. Then the whole hand got hot. Well, it turned out when he went to Central Asia, the mission group that sent him there, the mission didn't work. They quit supporting him, but he stayed anyway by faith. And if you ever prayed for one person that turned you in, you would be kicked out of the country and in trouble. So you had to make sure that who you prayed for, it wasn't going to get you in trouble. And he said, every time my hand got hot, I knew this person, I could pray for them, they'd get healed. And it happened every time. So I believe, even as Jesus said, he felt the power go out of him. And then the final fifth principle is the principle of compassion. I think it's the second most important next to faith. Now, having talked about the principles, where are they in the scriptures? Well, first of all, in John chapter 5, verse 19 and verse 30, Jesus says, I can do nothing of myself. I can only do what I see my Father do. And so this healing is a dependent relationship upon what seeing what God is doing and agreeing with what God is doing and blessing what God is doing. And when we talk about the principle of faith, Matthew 9:22, Jesus said to the woman who had the issue of blood to touch him, he felt power go out. He said, daughter, your faith has made you whole. In verse 29, the two blind men that came to him in the house, he said, do you believe that I can do this? And they said, yes. And he says to them, then be it done to you according to your faith. In Mark chapter 11, verses 21 through 24, and I just want to point out that in Mark chapter 11, by the way, this Bible is my old Bible. That's why the pages are coming out of it. My new Bible, that's still pretty old now, it's on its way back to America from Greece. My assistant forgot to get it off a pulpit. So, and by the way, this is so neat. This part here where this page is partially missing, I had my Bible like this, holding it like this. This is another page, but anyway. And I was holding it like this in India, and where we had like 100,000 people. 50,000 got saved got healed in one night, and 30,000 accepted the Lord. And it was hot, and it was outside. And when I took my hand away, the paper stuck to my sweat on my hand. And so every time I see that, I get excited about or thinking. It's my memory stone of what God did. But anyway, in Mark chapter 11, in verses 22 through 24, I want to point out something. First of all, this is not Jesus quoting Kenneth Hagin. Do you agree? This is not Jesus quoting Kenneth Hagin. This is Kenneth Hagin's favorite passage by which he himself was healed of tuberculosis. Have faith in God, Jesus answered. I tell you the truth, if anyone says this mountain, go throw yourself into the sea, and does not doubt in his heart, but believes that what he says will happen, it will be done for him. Therefore, I tell you, whatever you ask for in prayer, believe that you've received it, and it will be yours. It's red. It's the words of Jesus. It's the red ink. Okay. But F.F. Bosworth, who wrote the book Christ the Healer, and another healer from the 1930s, who at one time was a Methodist, very liberal, didn't believe in the supernatural, highly educated Oxford lawyer before he became a preacher, named Charles Price, he wrote a book called The Real Faith. And I agree with Bill Johnson, it's one of the best books that's ever been written about faith. Both Bosworth and Price and others, scholars, Greek scholars, believe that instead of have faith in God, that could be better translated, have faith of God. Now, most English translations, and I was preaching this in Germany the other day, or several months ago, and
they said, well, that's what it says in our Bible. Have faith of God in the German. Then someone else told me, but there are other German translations, have faith in God. Most English translations translate this, have faith in God. And in the Greek, it can be either way grammatically. Now then, why is it that most translations say...

You will find your expression today. And you will thank God, you will bless Him, you give Him all the praise. You give Him all the praise. So just find your expression. Thank God. Thank God.

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Thank God for marriages. Thank God for promotion.

0: Ele é also to lead us in the moment of worship. We want to worship God with grace in our hearts this moment. How are you? Who is Tema? How are you doing?
1: I'm fine.
0: And you? I'm fine. So this is Lapis Elim, life worship. So let me know you.
1: My name is Thelma Lawrence. I'm a gospel minister.
0: So the Bible says we should entice our praises with thanksgiving. Singing with grace in our hearts. So right now I want you to sing with grace in your heart to God as you lead us to his praises. They are in, say, 7 to 8 minutes. Worship. Can you do that?

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Wow. You can feel the atmosphere. You can feel the presence of the Lord is strong in this place. If God didn't call you to sing, to worship Him,

0: Because I can't show you feeling it for me. I know you're caught. I know you're caught. You're listening already. So, if God didn't call you to sing or to worship you, what will you be doing right now?
1: How are you doing business?
0: Wow. So, can you tell us your experience? Since you've been following God, since you've been singing, what are your experience with God, your love for God? What are your experience as you're doing this music? What are your experience? What are your challenges? Your love for God?
2: Let me say, I started singing when I was...
0: Hallelujah.
2: Let me say 8 years.
0: Okay.
2: I'm a trimite.
0: Okay.
2: And one thing that we thank them for is the way they groom us when we are in children department. So from there I moved to the big church and I joined the choir.
0: All right.
2: And so, and the challenge is, you know, when I was coming out as in, okay, let's take this as a ministry. Never before, I never take it as a ministry, you know. I didn't take it. I just see that, okay, I'm in choir.
0: All right.
2: Come for choir rehearsal. Shall sing on Sunday. Oh, people, I will notice that anytime I minister in church, any day I come to the altar to sing on Sundays, there's always a gift. Somebody from the congregation will just come. Oh, you bless me today. Take this. Oh, you do this, take this. Oh, you do that, take this. Yeah.
0: Okay.
2: Even when this phone, we don't have phone. When we started, we are using this radio, this small tape.
0: Okay, I have the earphone.
2: Yeah, so that's what we used to score song that time. And one day, a woman walked to me and said, you touched my life. Take this radio. And I'll buy a cassette, and I'll put inside just to listen to songs. So that's it.
0: Wow. So since then you've been doing this for God?
2: Yeah, but there was one time I break out.
0: Okay.
2: Yeah, wow. I won't lie to you, because you see this life. Okay, there was the time I got married, I was pregnant, and I was like, you know, now first pregnancy, you understand that?
0: Yeah.
2: I don't go to rehearsals. I'm just at home. So one fateful day, realized God spoke to me, because I had the revelation.
0: Uh-huh.
2: And he said, since you don't want to do my work, I will take your life. And in that revelation, I knew I was begging. I said, I'm sorry. Now I'm ready to do your work. Now I'm ready to do the work. So I went back to church.
0: Okay.
2: So I joined the choir back, and from there, I entered studio. That is it.
0: Wow, studio. So tells me you've produced some songs.
2: Yeah.
0: Okay. What's the style of music? What kind of style of music do you do?
2: There's no style we don't do, because I'm not the one that gave myself songs.
0: Okay.
2: So I'm direct. The Holy Spirit directs me what to sing. Sometimes I don't even know the tune or anything. Or
0: so it just comes.
2: But thank God for my producer, my manager. Because initially, when I started, I was having problem of a manager or producer, because we have, let's say, people that cannot manage you, they cannot manage, produce you well. So,
0: okay.
2: But God just brought this young guy, nice man, to me, and truly, he has been helping the ministry. Even the time that I will say, he will say, he just gave me the room that anytime I have the inspiration, I will call him. He's always there for me.
0: So you have an album?
2: Yeah, I have
0: So what's the name of it? What's the title of the album that you have?
2: The title of the album is Anu Oluwa Wa Mi Ri.
0: Anu, that is mercy.
2: Yeah.
0: Wow. So how did you come about that song?
2: You know,
0: can you tell us about the song, the title?
2: Anywhere I go to, I give the testimony because I'm alive by His mercy. The mercy kept me. The mercy of God kept me. You know, when I was pregnant of my second baby and some things happen, you know, especially when I wanted to give birth to the baby, that day, that fateful day, is a day that I can never forget in my life. But anywhere I go to, I share the testimony. The gynecologist said, though I knew I'm going to give birth with six. So that day, when they opened me, and the gynecologist said, are you people really sure this woman is pregnant? Because we cannot see a baby in our womb. And I've gone to scan. Scan said it's a girl. So right where I am, because I saw myself following, running after a little girl. The baby was following a man. So I ran. I was telling the baby, where are you going to? Where are you going? The baby did not even mind me. So what I did, I ran and I grabbed the baby in that revelation. The seers that's supposed to take like 20 minutes, excuse me, we spent more than 2 hours inside the theater. But I know where I was that day, it was echoing, like the spirit word. Like when you say one, it will repeat itself, one as like twice. Yeah, so when I grabbed the baby, I think that was when the man, the doctor said, I can see a baby.
0: Wow.
2: I can see a baby.
0: Wow.
2: I can see a baby.
0: Wow. That's great.
2: So they brought out the child. One thing that the owner of the hospital said, I want to know this woman. He said, see, that God that you are serving, please continue to serve that God. It's a process that both the mother and the child, the two of them will just die.
0: Wow.
2: But the mercy of God,
0: the mercy of God,
2: kept me, delivered me from that snare, from that, how will I put it? He delivered me. So that was why I titled the song
0: Anu.
2: Anu
0: Mercy.
2: Mercy.
0: I would like you to do that Anu for us right now. Can you do that for us? For those of us listening to us, this is Lab Peace, LM Life for Sheep. It's Uri's tema. So she'll be doing Anu. So I would like to hear that Anu. Let them hear that Anu. Let's hear that song.

it's like the when Jesus Christ was passing through the gate, you know, the blind man that was standing or that was sitting at the gate, he never kept quiet. What did he say? He cried out and said, "Hold on, Son of David, have mercy." Even when they were even trying to shut him up, the man never stopped. The Bible says, "And we have mercy on those, and we have mercy." He said, "It's not of you that run it, but of him that showeth mercy." I'm seeing the mercy of God setting you free. I'm seeing the mercy of God healing you from that cancer, from that lumps, diabetes. All what you just have to do is just to cry, "Oh, thou Son of David, have mercy."

0: You know, he said, one might weep at night, but by the day, new day, joy comes in the morning. That is mercy speaking. Mercy, the mercy of God bring good tidings. I know that you go out, you are back to your house. The mercy of God brought you home. I know hallelujah.
1: Hallelujah.
0: Praise to
1: God. Is Tema. That's Anu.
0: Yeah.
1: So that's a very wonderful song. It's a very, very wonderful song. That song has grace on it. It has the anointing of God on it.
0: Thank you, sir.
1: How do you receive your song? How do you get your song? How do you receive your song? Is it through the word, through revelation, through dreams? How do you get your songs?
0: The song, the Holy Spirit gives me this song.
1: Okay.
0: Because even sometimes, if I said I want to compose a song, it does not come.
1: Okay.
0: It did not. Either I got it from dream, or by meditating with his word.
1: Okay.
0: It will just come, it will just flow, it will just
1: you just come. Say from the dreams at times?
0: Yeah, dreams.
1: So can you explain that more? How do you get some from the dreams? The way can you explain that?
0: Yeah, you know, to me,
1: okay,
0: I see myself singing to crowd, sorry, multitude of people. And by the time I wake up, I will sing that same song.
1: Wow.
0: Out from my dream. So
1: both the tone and the lyrics?
0: Everything.
1: Okay.
0: So that's how I
1: So most of your songs?
0: Yeah.
1: Including this Anu too?
0: Yes.
1: Mm. So you have a role model, you have a mentor.
0: Yeah.
1: Who's your role model in the music world?
0: Yeah, I love Minister Sinach.
1: Okay.
0: I love Tasha Cobbs. I love Karen Clark Sheep. I love Dulce, Minister Dulce. I love...
1: Can you do any of their song? Just one, any of the song in this CAU.

0: is Ruth Tema. How do you cope? You're married. You have kids. Okay. So how do you cope with the ministry of music, the family, business, and all that? So how do you play that together?
1: You know, that is when you are trying to pray for a partner, you ask God. Because one thing I told God when I want to marry that time, I know you put a ministry in my hand, and I know you won't allow the ministry to die. Mm. So give me a man that would believe in the ministry, that we have your fair. And thank God, when he was about to give me, he gave me a man that love God, that is caring. And also, my mom, my sisters, my siblings, they come around to help me.
0: Wow.
1: So that's my...
0: Still with the Holy Stem and Lapis Elim Life Worship. The music gospel industry in Nigeria right now. You know, there are a lot of challenges. You see, most of the worshippers, you see most of them getting their inspiration from the secular world. You see most of them in the church. You see, most of their songs doesn't carry the grace, the power of God. You see, how do you manage that? Because I believe you go out to sing, you go to churches.
1: Okay.
0: You've been invited to sing in concerts.
1: Yeah.
0: From my own experience, I've seen a lot of worshippers.
1: Okay.
0: You see, they come to the altar of God with the worldly spirit. Mm-hmm. You understand? And you know, when a spirit-filled gospel musician or minister sings,
1: okay,
0: you know, you feel the presence of God, you feel the power. You don't have to, you know, you feel it. But nowadays in the Christian industry in this country, we've seen a lot. So how do you cope with that? How do you, you know, survive? Because I know you have colleagues, you have friends in the music industry, you guys sing together and you know what's happening. So do you feel discouraged, or what do you feel?
1: What I was saying, this whole thing is, when you have the Holy Spirit in you,
0: okay,
1: give you the power to do exploit. When you have God in you, you know, in this case, you know, let me say, we have to types of ministry. Some people ministry are just to entertain people.
0: Yeah.
1: Some people ministry is to bless
0: people,
1: win soul, deliver people.
0: Mm.
1: So, like I normally say, you don't give what you don't have.
0: Yeah, you're right.
1: You understand? You don't give what you don't have. That's why you see some people, they are on the altar. You can't blame them, because that is what they see that is so. But if you can
0: have, affect you,
1: yeah, it does not affect me.
0: Okay, you want to minister, maybe somebody, you know, seeing all those worldly things on the altar, and maybe in the minutes you will be called to sing, but does that affect you?
1: So it does not affect me, because when you want to minister, at least you have to invite the Holy Spirit. When you have the Holy Spirit,
0: the
1: you can do
0: God.
1: Exploit, you can do things. You have to wet the place with speaking in tongues. You have to allow God to take charge.
0: So you come from, so you're coming from your house with the presence of God.
1: Yeah.
0: The
1: so
0: atmosphere
1: that's
0: of worship
1: what,
0: already.
1: So that's
0: so that has been your strength.
1: So the worship must start within you before you can give it out. So
0: that was the time I was asking some choir. I was actually asking them, where you minister on the altar to offer worship to God, who are your audience? Maybe probably you have you have a congregation of 1,000,
1: okay.
0: And you're supposed to, you know, as a worshiper, you're there on the altar with the microphone. I asked those choir, I said, "Oh, how many audience are they in our congregation?" So they are saying, "Oh, 1,500, okay. I said, "You see, the reason why most of you singers get carried away, maybe with crowd or with audience, I said, you don't actually understand what the role of a worshiper. Your audience is only one. You only have one audience. Even if you have 1,000, even if you have 10,000 crowd, your audience is Jesus. That's the only person they are worshiping. They all, the number of those congregations that you have there, they are also worshippers. Do you understand? It just happened that you've been chosen to lead. Do you understand? Their audience is Christ. It's sitting there right there. Say, "Where two or three are gathered in my name, I'm in their midst to receive their worship." So when you get there on the altar, you are not actually entertaining anybody.
1: True.
0: So it's not about the crowd.
1: True.
0: So the person you are ministering to is there right there. True. In the midst of his children. So I said, when you get that right, you get connected. So you sing and praise God and worship God, come out of that praises and say, "Did I do well?" No, you're not ministry to me.
1: Of course.
0: I can't judge you. Go back to Jesus and say, "How far?" Do you understand? So if most of these guys get that right, they will really focus on Jesus alone. Do you understand? So I would like to add that to Christian musicians to understand that. So you see, some people they get to a place of worship, they like, there's no crowd there. It's not about the crowd. You're not coming to see the crowd. You're just coming to worship.
1: Yeah,
0: worship the Master.
1: True.
0: So I celebrate the grace of God over your life.
1: Thank you.
0: The songs are spirit filled. They are loaded. They are very powerful.
1: I love
0: that. And in the next 2-3 years from here, how did you see yourself? What are your achievements? What are you looking at in your music career?
1: You know, I'm planning what I'm believing God for, because you see this generation that is coming up, I'm asking God to help me to build an academy for gospel singers. Because so that they won't go astray. You understand? So they won't go astray. If God can help me, I want to groom them in that academy. You know, when you have millions of people that you are grooming, I believe you won't have cultics, you won't have the ones going astray. You understand what I mean? Then we're going to have a good future. We're going to have, as in, people that are vibrant, that they, you will get people that, you know, the love they have for God, you will bring it out from them. Because if you leave them, man, I pray that God should not ask us, "How did you spend? Who did you groom?" So what I'm believing God to help me to have that academy. And it's going to be for free, because, it's going to be for free.
0: So you want to mentor people?
1: Yeah, and it will go
0: musically
1: all over the world.
0: That's a good one. And what's your advice to other musicians, gospel musicians out there that are listening to us, and those who are there that God is calling to sing and they are not doing it right now, saying the time is not yet? You know, what do you have to say to them?
1: I pray for those one that God called and you are doing business. Fine, me, I do business. I create time for it. I pray it shouldn't be late for you to answer to the call, because he that called you for that kind of job, for that kind of ministry, you should be able to, that it's you know, there's a way God beat, as a king beat someone. Have you ever someone you did not answer the call of God? That business the person is doing, God will short it until you answer the call. But I pray you won't allow you to get to that stage before you answer the call.
0: Mm-hmm.
1: Because there are so many benefits when you answer the call of God.
0: And I realize, I sense you have a prophetic gift. While you were worshiping God, God was talking through you. Ministering healing to people. I just want you to just pray to people who are listening to us that needed healing, because this ambiance is anointed. So just pray to those who are sick,
1: okay,
0: that needed healing.
1: Before I pray, I used to have one honorable, she's like a godmother.
0: Okay.
1: Sometimes she do complain of stomach. Even the way she, let me say, for example, fufu of 15 naira.
0: Okay.
1: She has to cut it into two.
0: Mm.
1: The sickness is that she won't eat to be belly full and it to be okay. You eat.
0: Okay.
1: When she called me, tell me, this thing has started again. And I said, God. And right there, the Holy Spirit told me, he said, lay your hand on that stomach.
0: Mm.
1: I said, Ma, I'm not a big woman, no.
0: Wow.
1: I said, Mommy, I said, Ma, please, can I, the Holy Spirit asked me to lay my hand on your stomach. She said, what are we doing with the stomach? When can I come? I said, no, okay, you are coming for my lunch. She said, yeah. So she came. She came a day before my launching. She was just driving me everywhere. We got those things. After their launching, so she slept for like 2 days in the house. So when she was not going, I've forgotten that the Holy Spirit asked me to lay hands on her stomach.
0: Mm.
1: And my mom said, you said the Holy Spirit said you should lay hands. And she's almost going. I said, oh.
0: Wow.
1: I said, Mommy, I forgot, she now ran back. So we went to the room and I put my hand on her stomach. I said, Father, it's just for you to honor the word you have said that you want to do to this woman.
0: Mm.
1: That I prayed any sickness. The Bible said, whatsoever thing my father did not plant in you shall be your uprooted. So I laid my hand on her stomach. And I decree that word. And I say, whatever weird that thing is coming from, I return it back to sender. But the Bible says, with long life will it satisfy you. So I just did that prayer for her. And she said, amen, in Jesus' name. So she went home. To the glory of God, that this thing happened last year, April. She's eating well, as in eating. She said, after that prayer,
0: wow.
1: I said, yeah, that is God for you.
0: That's God.
1: You understand?
0: Awesome.
1: If God did not speak, you dare not speak. If he did not ask you, if he did not tell you anything, you dare not speak.
0: Right.
1: But this...
0: Alright, I can just say...
1: Afternoon, I want to pray for restoration. There's someone that have invested something in a business and you are believing God for a miracle in one way or the other. I speak in the name of Jesus Christ, the Son of the Living God. I call for restoration.
0: Amen.
1: I call for restoration.
0: Amen.
1: For anyone that is on sick bed, the Bible says by his stripes we are healed.
0: Yes.
1: I speak healing.
0: In the name of Jesus.
1: Receive your healing.
0: Amen.
1: Receive your healing.
0: Amen.
1: As those that are sick, that has cancer, you will not hear of that cancer.
0: Amen.
1: In the name of Jesus.
0: Amen.
1: Father, we thank you for this privilege you have given to us.
0: Thank you, Lord Jesus.
1: And we pray for this studio, this FM. you will continue to, you will continue to grow in grace.
0: Amen.
1: In abundance. Amen. In the name of Jesus.
0: Amen.
1: This station will go viral.
0: Amen.
1: In the name of Jesus.
0: Amen.
1: Thank you, awesome Father.
0: Thank you, Lord Jesus.
1: Thank you for prayers answered.
0: Thank you, Lord Jesus.
1: For Jesus' most powerful name have we prayed.
0: Amen. Amen.
1: Thank you.
0: So, we're still on Lapis LM Life Worship section. So, I would like you to... to give us in the next 2-3 minutes, just give us another worship. I would love us to do praise, but we don't have some right now. I'm not prepared for that right now. So I would like you to give me another worship song in the next 2-3 minutes before we leave. Just want us to worship God. I just want us to drink from that grace. Are you okay with the key, or do you want to change?
1: I'm okay.
0: Do you want to stand?
1: Let me see.
0: Okay.

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0: glory to glory, from grace to grace. Lord, we continue to strengthen you more in the name of Jesus. You have what's your Facebook handle or Instagram so that people can actually.
1: That's Thelma.
0: Thelma Horace.
1: Thelma Horace, yeah. Okay. Then Instagram, Thelma Horace. Twitter, Thelma Horace.
0: Your songs, the Anu that we.
1: The Anu is on. Just type on Google, I don't do have a Thelma Horace, you get it.
0: Okay, on audio mark. You audio.
1: Get it, so.
0: Okay.
1: It's everywhere.
0: Okay. It's nice having you around.
1: Thank you,
0: Samir. And for those listeners out there, God has been faithful. He said, come into my presence with thanksgiving. He said, enter into my presence with worship. So it's like a password. Just like the way you want to enter a password into your laptop. So God is saying, my password into my presence is praise and worship.
1: True.
0: Yeah. So enter into my presence.
1: Yeah.
0: So if your laptop is being password, you know, enter into my presence with praise and worship. So say enter into my court with thanksgiving. So he has given us an expo.
1: Yeah.
0: So we can always come into his presence to worship God.
1: Yeah.
0: Next week we'll be here again. Lapis Ellen Life Worship. We'll be here again. It's another gospel spirit-filled artist to lead us into the presence of God again, to give us an ambience of the glory of God. I want the pianist just keep playing something as we leave.

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teenage child can thank God, how much more adults? And sometimes people say, what's there to thank God for? I don't have what I'm looking for yet. God has not answered me, so why should I thank him? And I'll say to you, why should you not thank him? Are you not breathing? Is it your own? Do you own your breath? Who is keeping you standing? Abby, when there is life, there is hope. If you are hoping for something, it's with life you can hope for it.

Whatever the situation is, if you know what it means to be grateful, then you will thank God. Gratitude is important in the life of everybody, not just a Christian. Whoever

Because people will say, if we do for her, she will forget. If we do for him, he will forget. And most times, that's how we are. Even sometimes we will see the people that have done us good and we will say, eh, what have you done, Seth, that they have not done before? Ingratitude steals from us, but gratitude multiplies us.

appeler.

0: Hi, welcome to Forward Thinking. I'm Chichi O'Boyer, consultant psychiatrist in the NHS and in private practice.
1: And I'm Will van der Hart, one of the founding directors of the Mind and Soul Foundation, exploring issues of mental, emotional health and Christian spirituality, and a pastor from Church in Central London.
0: We're here to help you think about areas of challenge in your life through a psychological and spiritual lens. Will, we're going to explore a really difficult topic today in suicide, and this is the one thing that really keeps me up at night, because of the responsibility that I feel as a healthcare professional and the significance it has on people's friends and family.
1: Chichi, approximately how many people are impacted by suicide in the UK every year?
0: It's thought that approximately 6,500 people complete suicide, and that's an increase of 10% year on year. There are some specific at-risk groups. Men are three times more likely than women to complete suicide, and in particular middle-aged men. There are issues around masculinity and a lack of social support that might be driving that.
1: This topic's really important for me as well as a church leader. I don't think historically we've necessarily dealt with the subject of suicide very well. And there's lots of historical ways in which the church has approached suicide that have led to lots of misconceptions now. And as a result, it's an area which we really need to press into.
0: Absolutely, we do. And to help us do that, I'm going to introduce our guest today. Rachel Newham is the founder of the Christian mental health charity Think Twice and author of the book Learning to Breathe. Thank you for joining us today, Rachel.
1: Rachel, just tell us a bit about the book you've written. It's a powerful, hope-filled memoir of your story. How did you get involved in this story around suicide?
2: So I guess it started right at the beginning, really. I was around five when I first had a kind of passing thought of suicide. I remember, I think I'd had an argument with my friend, and I was like, I just want to die. And then my next thought was, oh, but I'm going shopping with my mum next week, so I'll leave it to the week after. And it was that strange, actually. And then as I grew older and developed depression, actually my thoughts of suicide became a lot more serious. And a lot more determined.
1: And so your initial thoughts were kind of quite childlike, but also
2: definitely
1: quite frightening.
2: I don't remember being frightened by them. In retrospect, I look back and think, oh gosh, actually, that was a huge thing for a five-year-old to think of. But at the time, it didn't feel odd at all.
1: And when did you first disclose to a parent or caregiver that you'd had these thoughts?
2: Not till I was about 21.
1: Oh, wow, okay.
2: Because I think it wasn't until then I began to kind of piece it all together, I guess.
1: Mm. What do you think the energy was behind it as a mechanism?
2: I think it was I'm tired, I don't want to do this particular, you know, part of my life, whether it be doing that game or whatever. It was a desire for an ending of sorts, but actually not fully understanding and realising, I guess, the magnitude of what I was thinking.
1: And there is a difference, isn't there, between suicidal ideation, kind of thoughts around suicide, and then actually taking action. That's quite an important distinctive, isn't it, Chichi?
0: That's right, Will. I think it's important to just pause and say that having suicidal thoughts is incredibly common. It's thought that up to about 2 in every 5 people may experience suicidal thoughts at any given point. So whilst it might be quite shocking to hear, it is something that people experience and shouldn't be completely alarmed by. Mm. Rachel, I just wondered what your experience was, though, as you got a little bit older. How did things progress?
2: As I got older and got more ill, actually the thoughts started off as, I'm really tired. And that kind of morphed, I guess, into, I'm really tired, I don't want to be here, I want to die. And for a long time, they were just quite obsessive thoughts, so they were always there, but there was certainly no intent behind them. But by the time I was sort of probably 15, 16, it started to be something that I was not only thinking, I was thinking about, and thinking about considering suicide as a way to escape what I was going through.
0: And would you say that there is a distinction, therefore, between having the thoughts and then having the intention to act on those thoughts?
2: Yes, definitely. For me, there's a very clear distinction between having the thought, I want to die, which almost felt quite disconnected, to thinking about death and thinking about suicide as a reality.
0: And I think one of the points that's really important to emphasise is that people might feel awkward about asking about suicidal thoughts. they may also fear that by asking about suicide, we're somehow encouraging someone to think about suicide. And there's no evidence to demonstrate that that is the case. So asking someone about suicide is something I have to do every day in my job. And it's been demonstrated very clearly that asking people about these thoughts doesn't give them any ideas. Really important to say that, Will.
1: Mm. Rachel, your faith, your Christian faith, and these thoughts and feelings, were they co-current or did your faith develop later? How did they fit together?
2: They were completely concurrent. I became a Christian at the age of five, decided I wanted to be a missionary in Rwanda at six. So faith was a huge part of my life. And certainly I remember as I became unwell, this idea that actually the two didn't seem to fit. I didn't understand how I could be a Christian and be full of joy, but also feeling so hopeless.
1: So was there some shame that developed out of feeling suicidal whilst also having this strong faith? I know quite a lot of Christians describe a feeling of failure when they're struggling with their mental health and also they are pressing in faith.
2: Yes, definitely. I think it was just this idea that I wanted to be a good Christian, whatever that looked like. I knew I should be full of the joy of the Lord, but I didn't really know what that looked like either. I just knew that I felt awful and I couldn't see how I was presenting myself, or the fact that I was crying all the time, was a particularly good witness. And I just felt a huge amount of guilt that I was meant to be doing all these things for God, but actually I just wanted to die.
0: And what happened next, Rachel?
2: So the suicidal thoughts kind of grew in intensity, and then it got to the point when I was 16 that I took two overdoses over the course of a couple of months. And whilst they were quite pivotal in terms of getting me the help that I needed, certainly, they were the last time I acted on my suicidal thoughts, but actually they continued up until particularly kind of my early 20s.
0: And one of the things I've seen when I've been supporting Christians who've been through difficulties is that there can be a focus just on the spiritual aspect, but we mustn't forget that there is standard medical care, psychiatric care. There are social factors we need to think about. So, Rachel, I'd really love it if you could share the different ways in which you experience support, because you mentioned that there was a turning point.
2: Yeah, so up until I was 16, I'd been supported by my GP, who was actually really brilliant and took me very seriously and listened really well. And I'd been supported by my church family, but not had any kind of further support. After I took the first overdose, I was seen by the Child and Adolescent Mental Health Team, CAMHS, for a year. And then I went on to the Adult Mental Health Services after that.
0: I'd love to hear from you what it was like speaking to professionals and also speaking to people within the church. What were the similarities and differences there?
2: I think on some level there was a similar level of incredulity, that actually I was outwardly, perhaps I was, you know, I was getting on with my schoolwork, I was doing this stuff. So the fact that it was kind of coexisting, but actually I was still getting on with life, I think people found quite hard to square. I think we have this expectation of what somebody who is suicidal might look like and might behave like, but actually I did a full-time job when I was suicidal. I, you know, passed my A-levels. And so I think there was this misconception that I should be much less functional, I guess, than I was.
1: And Rachel, was your suicidal ideation or your suicidal intent spiritualised in any way? How did the church sort of actively respond to that?
2: So my church were amazing, actually. My pastor at the time came to hospital the second time to visit me. And I remember him pointing me back to the Psalms a lot. In particular, I remember him talking to me about Psalm 40, about this idea that I was in this pit, but there was more to come that I couldn't see. And also, they just provided a lot of practical support. There was a circle of care. Actually, I remember my pastor talking a lot about that actually I needed help when I was at school, from him and the wider church, and the medical support. And actually, I needed all of that, along with my family, in order to be able to cope, I guess.
1: And in terms of recovery, obviously, you've made a great recovery. You're now a mental health activist, you're a writer, you're a mum, you're a wife, yeah. You're an inspirational speaker. So you've come a long way from that place. How much does suicide still impact your thinking? Obviously, speaking about it a lot must be quite a triggering experience.
2: Yeah, it's interesting, actually, that I'm here kind of this week, because actually it was 13 years ago that I first tried to take my own life, and I kind of twigged that as I was driving up here. And it's always going to be difficult when actually you spend your working life talking about the things that hurt you most. But I find that I get a great deal of comfort from the fact that if I can talk about it, it might help somebody else. But also, I have to take care of myself in that. So it's about, for me, trying to balance, you know, spending an afternoon talking about suicide with spending time with my son and my husband and kind of doing normal life, I guess, around it.
0: And what's the response been from members of the church community that you've reached out to when you've talked about this really difficult topic?
2: I think a lot of reticence, not necessarily for any theological reason, really, but just because people don't want to talk about suicide. People don't want to imagine that anyone they know will get to the point where they're thinking about suicide. And I think that that means they just ignore it and think, well, if I ignore it, I don't have to deal with it. Me then speaking about suicide, I think, gives them... I think it challenges that idea that we shouldn't be talking about it because it might give somebody impetus. Yeah.
0: But we've got to be careful with the language we use. This is something we've talked about, Will, and even just getting tongue-tied over what words we should employ. What have you seen in terms of things that don't work well or don't set the right tone and other ways that are a bit more sensitive in how we address this issue?
2: Definitely, actually, a lot of the work we've been doing with Think Twice has been around speaking of suicide and changing the language because it is so important. When I was a teenager, the suicide attempts were always considered as something stupid or something silly and framed in that way. Other phrases like killing yourself is actually, it's incredibly violent imagery. We think of violent killers when we think of that. And actually, it doesn't express that for the vast majority of people, it's an expression of complete hopelessness. And so by moving away from the criminalised language, because suicide was decriminalised in 1962, and yet we still use the term commit suicide. And so using phrases like completed suicide or died by suicide actually enables people to talk about it, I think, in a way that invites compassion rather than kind of criminality.

0: me talk. Sometimes they just let me cry at them. But having that space proved really valuable because I was able to navigate what I was going through and make sense of it a little bit. I also found writing really useful. A lot of the book I wrote when I was sort of 18, 19, because I was trying to make sense of what I was going through. I edited out the angst when it got to publication, you'll be pleased to know. But finding a language for what I was going through and also being able to connect and have those meaningful relationships with people who weren't judging me and who were just saying, we're going to be here for the long haul, were really important.
1: So really taking a step back and not trying to problem solve as the listener.
0: Definitely.
1: And you mentioned that word connection.
0: Yeah.
1: What were the kinds of things in those really, really dark times that you would connect with?
0: Sort of gentle, pointless humour a lot of the time. I watched more reruns of Friends than anyone can imagine. And quite often, even when I was at my darkest, just somebody kind of injecting gentle humour, not in a patronising way, but in a, there is a world out there. Having friends and family around me, and church members as well, who could envisage a hope for my future, who could say actually that there is more ahead than what you're experiencing right now. And whether that be just pointing out the life events that could be part of somebody's future, but also I think it's about the day-to-day stuff. Saying, you know, autumn's coming, it's your favourite season coming up. Being able to offer something, however small, that they can look forward to in some way. It's not going to cure it, but it might plant a seed of hope.
1: And that's really important because I think just that burden that you feel as the supporting family member or as a friend can be overwhelming. So there's some really useful tips, Rachel. Thank you so much for sharing that.
2: I wonder if we should talk a little bit about faith. I mean, as a church leader, this is a topic which I found incredibly difficult to deal with, partly because of the history of the church with relationship to suicide. Historically, people who died by suicide were buried outside of the churchyard. And there was this assumption that if you died by suicide because you couldn't make a final confession of your last sin to God, then actually you wouldn't be within the grace of God, which, of course, is untrue. If, you know, imagine if, you know, one of my children messed up and I wasn't there for them to apologise to, I would extend my grace to them even if they couldn't make a personal confession to me at that time. So, you know, God as a benevolent father is obviously like reaching well beyond that. Attitudes are changing, but there is still a general reticence to talk about the life of someone who's died by suicide. Almost their death becomes more important than the life that they've lived. And I find that strange. That even happens around celebrities that we've seen over the last 10 or 15 years who've died by suicide. People only tend to talk about their death rather than their amazing life. How has faith supported you in your journey of recovery, Rachel? And have you seen any examples of faith being a tricky thing to navigate as well?
0: The central help and hope I've got from faith has been that of redemption. That actually, even though it was horrendous, God is bringing something good from it. He didn't cause it to bring this good, but actually I've been given a space that I can share what I've been through and hopefully help somebody else. And so that's been a huge thing. And looking at the Bible and seeing how God uses the times when people are most desperate to bring hope has certainly been a real comfort to me. But I think this idea that Christians should be something, that they should be happy all the time, that they shouldn't be anxious, has really laid on my mind a lot of the time. It's been something that I've felt weighs very heavily. And it's taken a long time to kind of try and get myself out of that mindset, because when we look at scripture, we see the full range of emotion. We see people struggling with anxiety, with thoughts of suicide, and they're not excluded from the grace of God. They're part of his story.
2: Are there any particular stories that you find really encouraging?
0: Particularly, I know you and I share a love for the story of Elijah in 1 Kings 19, where he's begging for death, and God basically responds by saying, eat, sleep, eat, sleep. And also the Philippian jailer. Actually, there's this incredible narrative and act where the Philippian jailer wants to take his own life because he's scared that Paul and Silas are going to escape, and they offer him real comfort. And I think that these stories show God's compassion for us and God's compassion when

0: when our mental health is struggling.
1: Actually, Chichi, one of the things I love about the way God treats Elijah is this whole idea of him being fed and then sleeping. That's quite similar to what happens when you enter into a secure psychiatric unit, I think, in terms of helping you get ready for therapy. That actually, you get fed and then you sleep and then you get some more food and then you sleep again. It's amazing to me, God doesn't offer any of the condemnation that we anticipate he would to Elijah, but he just treats him in this amazing biopsychosocial way and helps him to make a good recovery.
2: Well, I think that's a really interesting and spot-on point. One of the things that sometimes concerns me is that there's this perception that one has to make a choice between the spiritual and the so-called medical model. And actually, there is very good psychological medicine in Scripture, and we don't have to make this choice. It's a false choice. And Rachel, you've alluded to the importance of making sure that you're well rested, for example, and eating well. Just say a little bit more about some of the practical steps you take just to maintain your well-being.
0: I think for me, a lot of the time, it's about making sure I have some semblance of balance. So it's about making sure I have enough time with my family, with my husband and my son, not working too much, not spending kind of every evening and weekend working, which I can sometimes be prone to do. And having space as well in my life to have a bit of a Sabbath. It looks a bit different nowadays, but actually carving out space that I can, in a similar way to Elijah did, just kind of sit and let God minister to me. Quite often I end up doing it in the car. I don't close my eyes, but I do it in the car because actually that's the time that I can try and hear from God and just have a bit of headspace, I guess.
2: That's great. However, you've alluded to the fact that it's not all about what you can do in isolation.
0: Yeah.
2: And we have to accept that sometimes we do rely on support from other people. So, again, I just encourage you to tell us what you see as things that family and friends can do, what they do for you to support you, and more broadly, what they can do for those watching who don't really know how they can have an impact.
0: I think we make such a separation between mental and physical health. And actually, the stuff that you do for people when their physical health is struggling is the same stuff you can do when their mental health is struggling. So saying, actually, would it be helpful if I picked up the children from school? Would it be helpful if I babysat so that you can go out for the evening? Would it be helpful if I brought round a couple of meals? I had a conversation last week about saying, well, sometimes it's hard in mental health because it's such a long-term condition. The church cannot provide quiche for you to eat for dinner for an entire year. And that's true, and I would not want to eat quiche for that long. But actually, it might be saying in that situation, we set up a rota that you have food once a week, so that even then there's just that little bit less pressure. It might also be that case of being a bit of an advocate, perhaps in your job or within the mental health service, having somebody to go alongside and saying, be able to put your point across and perhaps, I guess, help medical professionals see you as a whole person, because sometimes it can be hard for you guys when you're only seeing somebody for 30 minutes a day, week.
1: Do you want to say something to people who might be watching this and feel concerned either for themselves or maybe concerned for a loved one because they believe that their experience has gone beyond kind of anguish and actually is moving towards suicidal ideation or even making plans for suicide? What should they do?
2: I think Rachel's made a fantastic set of points here. It can feel really overwhelming. And I think the key thing is that the starting point is that there's some really simple, practical steps. So whether you're the person that's really struggling with these thoughts or if you're trying to support somebody, it's going back to some of those basics. And connection is one of the key things. So being able to speak to people who genuinely care and not worrying too much about what the words are or what the impact is going to be, but just starting that conversation is a really helpful starting point. I think not feeling guilty about the fact that these things are happening. We've talked about how common these thoughts are. And it's really not being ashamed of what's happening, but reaching out to the network. That is ultimately why we're in community. It's for these really important moments.
1: And in terms of emergency help, it's see your GP or walk into an A&E clinic.
2: Absolutely. And again, I just really like to dispel this myth that you've got these two options and one is purely spiritual and one is medical. And it shouldn't be seen as a sense of failure if you're seeking medical attention. The two go together. And you've just got to think about what's practically helpful. And absolutely, there can be a spiritual overlay, but it's not a case of either or by any means.
1: I think as well, we want to encourage people to recognise this, the benevolent love of God, that in all these circumstances, as we said, with the Philippian jailer or with Elijah, this sort of experience of feeling like this is the end, to know that we have an eternal, benevolent, loving God who's with us in all our circumstances, and also that we have a Saviour who can have compassion on us because he carries our pain, he experiences pain, he's experienced our pain, and he knows us and understands us in a way that we really struggle to fathom. But that kind of comfort, the present nature of Jesus in our suffering, is so significant, isn't it? And it's a comfort for me in times of every kind of trouble. Rachel, thank you so much for being with us today. It's fantastic to have you here. Thank you for joining us on Forward Thinking. We've been exploring this difficult and painful topic of suicide on a spiritual and psychological level. Join us next time. Goodbye.
2: Goodbye.

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It says, trust in the Lord with all your heart and lean not on your own understanding, and in all your ways acknowledge Him, because it will surely direct your path. 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

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'Cause I've seen it in a hospital room when the doctor said sorry. There's nothing more we can do. 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I've never seen a pot of gold at the end of the rainbow, but I've got a promise I can hold.

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1: God bless you. Can you just wave to me? Let me see all of you all the way in the back there. Just wave to me. Wow, look at all of you beautiful people. And then we have our team from... Here we have them from America, from England, from Hong Kong, and it is so, so good to be back again in Africa. Wow. I love Africa, and I miss just the beautiful sounds of Africa. For about 15 years, I travel everything from Egypt in the north to Cape Town in the south. And for many, many, many years, we went to Kenya and Uganda, Tanzania, Mozambique, and we went all over Africa. And I have so many amazing memory stones from Africa. But now for about 5 years, it's been 5 years since last time I've been in Africa, and it feels so good to be here in Lagos, Nigeria, in West Africa. Before I start, I thought about sharing a couple of books. I just came out with a new book called Giant Slayers. Let me ask you a question. Is there, and this afternoon I will be teaching from this book, but is there anyone in this room that needs a breakthrough? Just wave to me. And the rest of you, we're going to pray for you. Is there anyone in this room that needs an upgrade? Is there anyone in this room that sees that there's something more that you want? Okay, that's wonderful. This book, The Giant Slayers, I don't know what kind of a giant that you're facing, but if you're facing something bigger than yourself, if you have an obstacle, and I know there's people in here, you just need a financial breakthrough. Anybody here that like a financial breakthrough? Oh, okay. Anybody that needs a miracle, there's a giant. Okay. So you are a candidate. The very giant that is in the front of you is actually the stepping stone towards your next miracle. There's a giant right in the front of you right now that you can face and that you can overcome. And we're just giving you some practical rules. Do I have anybody here that is a good receiver in Africa? Wave to me. Okay. Who would like this book? Who would like this book? Who would like this book? Who would like this book? Who would like this book? I give it to this lady. And you, sir, come here. And you're going to get seeing through heaven's eyes. Congratulations. Let's give them a good hand. I know that everybody in this room are good receivers. Do I have any good receivers? Try again. Wait. Let me tell you one little mistake I did many years ago. We were in Mozambique, and I was holding up a $100 bill, and we had 5,000 people. And I was just going to try to illustrate that you need to be a good receiver. And I realized that I had crowds that was almost crushing me to death. We had to have a healing ministry afterwards because I didn't realize how good receivers they were in Africa. But it is wonderful, wonderful to be with you. And I just loved my time here also, listening to Dr. Tom Jones, giving us practical steps. Because I remember for many, many years when we came to Africa, we were there and we were preaching healing and demonstrating healing. And we stood there till late at night praying for people. And I love seeing people getting healed. The only thing I love more than seeing people getting healed is to release people, for you to see people getting healed. I love to see miracles, but one of the greatest miracles I see is for people that have never seen miracles. When they are coming back and telling the stories, something is taking place in my heart. And I just sense that many of you that are here in this room, you just need a fresh touch. Many people in this room, earlier today, I just felt while we were worshiping several times, I just could feel the heart of the Father. I even was looking at a screen because on the screen it was showing many of your faces. And one of the ways that God is speaking to me, sometimes he speaks to me by giving me just a visual. And in one moment when I looked at the faces, it was like seeing all these eagles. But I saw, it's like I had a vision when I saw those eagles. I hadn't planned to teach this morning about eagles, but I felt in my spirit I was going to go in this direction. Because when I saw the picture of these eagles, I saw some eagles had broken wings. There was also other eagles that were in cages, and they were not able to get out. They've stopped soaring, and they stopped believing. They didn't have hope any longer. They have kind of, they've been locked up, whatever the circumstances, they were in those cages. There was other eagles, and it was very painful for me, even now when I see it. Some of them had lost their feathers, and they were flapping, but they were not able to soar. And I'm realizing the scripture verse that came to me, and if you have your Bible, you can open it up. It is a very famous verse, and Paul Martini mentioned that yesterday as a very key about waiting. But I do sense in what God is going to do today, we're going to look at a couple of scriptures, and I wanted to take us through a journey. Because Winston Churchill, he said, when the eagles are quiet, the parrots are talking. And there's a lot of parrots talking in Nigeria today. But where are the eagles? Where are the eagles in government? Where are the eagles in the churches? Where are the prophetic eagles? But then I realize of the family of eagles that there's a lot of believers, they do not realize they are eagles. Oh, I have met some chicken believers. How many of you know that chickens are different than eagles? I have seen some chicken believers, as soon as it becomes a little difficult, they run in and they're hiding away from the storms. And I've seen there's a lot of storms taking place. And then I met some other believers. They are the vultures. And there's a big difference between being an eagle and being a vulture. The vultures, they like to eat dead things. My wife and I, we went to a safari, and you could see the vulture was up there, and they were just waiting around. And I believe that the vultures, they are the critical birds, just waiting for somebody to fall, waiting for somebody to fail. And then they're sitting around there, and they are critical. They're eating dead things. And be careful that you're not eating dead things in this season. There's a lot of negativity, but you need to feed like an eagle of fresh things. You need fresh revelation. Oh, I'm going to raise up the eagles here today. Whoa, it is time to soar again. You're going to get your vision back. Oh, the Bible says in Isaiah 40, 31, that those who wait upon the Lord, they shall renew their strength. They shall mount up with wings as eagles. They shall run and not grow weary. And they shall walk and not faint. Let's open up the Bible to Psalm 103. While we're opening up the Bible, let us quote Isaiah 40, 31. Those that wait upon the Lord. Say, those that wait upon the Lord. Do we have anybody that is waiting upon the Lord here? We are coming in here and we're waiting upon the Lord. Those that wait upon the Lord, they shall renew their strength. Say, renew my strength. Do we have any eagles here that need renewal of your strength? Oh, you're in the right place. I appreciate all of you people in the back that you are waking up, because you're going to get renewal of your strength today. You shall mount up with wings as eagles. We need to understand the ways of the eagles. We need understanding that God has called us to be eagles. And it doesn't take a whole lot of eagles to change the environment, because they are environment changers. The eagles are the king of the air. And God is raising up eagles in Lagos. Eagles. And all over Lagos and all over Nigeria, he's going to create eagles' nest, which is going to be kingdom families. And it's going to be a culture that is changing a culture. So are you ready for Psalm 103? Oh, I'm excited today. I hadn't planned to teach about eagles, but eventually I had a confirmation of Emmanuel when we were up in the upper room. How many of you like the upper room? We were not 120 people, but there's more than 120 people in here. In the upper room, what you saw was taking place. There was flames. There was flames, tongues of flames. I believe the flames and the fire is a picture of love. So that you can burn brightly without burning out. So if you can get just the flames of love and the fire of love to stop burning again, and you're burning oil of intimacy with your lover, then the wind will come in. It was like a mighty wind. The wind will take those flames and it will start to spark fires. But then it is not just to have the wind. It's not just to have the fire. Also what we need in this season is the wine. In the upper room, they also experience the wine, and we're going to drink wine. And the wine is going to give you the pleasure of God. So we need a passion. We need a power. And we need a pleasure of God as eagles. So let's look at Psalm 103, because there is five supernatural benefits we're going to receive this morning. Oh, can you say hallelujah? Can you sense the anticipation? Oh, I pray that many of you are going to experience when you go home. You're coming back to your village. People say, the eagle has arrived. Oh, I'm just going to pray here. Whoa! When you're coming back to your community, people are recognizing something is changing. Because as an eagle, you got a vision back. Many people are looking, but few people are seeing. Many people are listening, but few people are hearing. But God is raising up the eagles with the eyes of an eagle that can see the invisible and do the impossible. I just feel like preaching this morning. I just am sensing there's a fire burning in these Norwegian bones. So let's, I'm so ready for this Psalm 103 here that I can hardly find it. Have you opened up your Bible? Oh, that's beautiful. And here it says, whoa. Bless the Lord, all my soul, and all that is within me. Bless his holy name. Say that with me. Say, bless the Lord. Oh, my soul. And all that is within me, bless his holy name. And forget not all of his benefits. Say all of his benefits. Not some of his benefits, but. Let's try that again. Not some of his benefits, but. I think we have to do that one more time. Not some of his benefits, but. Ah, very good. Who forget not all of his. Ah, very good. Who forgives me of all my iniquities? How much does he forgive? All what? All sin, all iniquities. Wow, that was two supernatural promises. This is not the problem to be achieved. This is promises to be received. And then it says, who heals us of all our diseases. How many diseases? Ah. He heals me of? Who forgives me of? Who forget not all? Oh, you are getting it. In a few moments, it's about to get you. You may be studying the scripture, but the scripture is studying you right now. So you better get ready. Your upgrade is confirmed. And then it says, who redeems my life from destruction. What is it that he wants to do? Is to redeem. There's not going to be any destruction, because he redeems us from all destruction. And then there's another one. Who satisfies my mouth. Excuse me. Let's not jump over scripture. Who crowns me with loving kindness. He crowns me with loving kindness and tender mercies. Anybody need some loving kindness? What about some tender mercies?

Do you remember how I took you out of Egypt and how I bore you on eagle's wings? In Deuteronomy 32:11, he talks about as an eagle stirs up its nest, hovering over its young. And we're going to look at that scripture in a few moments. But Deuteronomy 32:11, there is 32 scripture verses that talks about eagles. And we need to know the ways of the eagles. We need to learn the lifestyle of the eagles. We need to capture the vision of the eagles. Because if you do not know that you're an eagle, and all your life you thought that you were a chicken, then the way you're responding to things is going to be very different than if you know that you are an eagle. So say, I'm not the chicken. Say, I'm not the chicken. I'm not the vulture. I'm not the parrot. There's a lot of parrot believers. Maybe not in Africa. Maybe not in Lagos. Maybe not in Nigeria. But the parrots, they mimic each other. So let me just encourage you, do not be a copy. Be an original. Be you. Copies are very cheap. But you, I bless you to be you. Be an original. Be you. Be full of you. So do not be a parrot. Do not mimic each other. And then there is another bird. Do you know the pelican? Oh, have you seen the pelican coming in? They eat and eat and eat. And we also have some pelican believers. And then the peacock. How many of you know peacocks? Oh, the peacock, they are the flashy birds in God's bird family. There's so many different birds, but the bird that God has called us to be like is like? And we're supposed to mount up with wings as? We're supposed to soar like? We're supposed to build nests on rock like? We're supposed to live a lifestyle in the heavenlies like? We're supposed to soar above the storm clouds in life like? So are you ready to start the school of the eagles? Oh, that is very good. Whoa! How many of you are excited about the eagles? What about the two, three other ones? You're also ready for the school of the... Okay, we got you. Yes. Wow. So let me start. Kingdom identity. Say identity. The first thing that we're going to capture here in the school of the eagles is the identity. Kingdom identity. You are an eagle. The second thing we're going to look at now, I'm going to move a little fast. I talked about that you are an eagle. You are a kingdom bird. You are a kingdom believer. In the scripture it says, I have not given you a spirit of fear, but what I have given you is a spirit of power, love, and a sound mind. If you have a spirit of sound mind, 2 Timothy 1:7, what happens from there is shalom. There is peace in that mind. And when there is shalom, wisdom flows. So what we're going to see is that you are rooted and grounded in love. If you're thinking about this Norwegian body, if my whole body was love, rooted and grounded in love, how high and deep and wide love is, and then the expansion of the wings of power and wisdom flowing. Can you see it? This is going to be the lifestyle of the new breed of believers in Nigeria. Eagle marriages, raising up eaglets in the high places. Whoa, a whole new generation. And they are changing atmosphere environments because of the environments they live in. So the first thing we're going to see is that you are an eagle. Let me just talk a little bit about the eagle. When the eagle is about two and a half years old, the American bald eagle is one eagle. There's many different eagles. In the Bible, there was two types of eagles. One was the golden eagle. The golden eagle, and the other one is imperial eagle. Say that with me, say golden. And each one of us believer, if you know what golden means. And the second of imperial has to do with the authority. The other one has to do with the divine nature that is in us. So as a believer here in the school of the eagle, this little eagle is up there soaring. He's loving life. And I need your help a little bit. I don't know if you know the waltz. But if you just imagine this sound. Ba-da-da-da-da. Ba-da-da-da-da.

0: Ra-ra. 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You can see this eagle. This eagle is up in the air. He is not flapping his wings. He is soaring. The wind is working and the eagle is resting. He's resting on eagle's wing. If you looked a little bit closer at that eagle, you'll find that there are 7,700 feathers, all of them in an alignment for the assignment. Sure. He's resting and he's up there soaring. Ba-ra-ra-ra-ra. Ba-ra-ra-ra-ra. But one day he noticed there is another bird. Before, he was young and he was selfish. It was all about him. Because he is the king of the air, like the Bible says. But at this moment, he noticed there is a beautiful, beautiful eagle in the front of him. And he captured the eye. And she is up there and she's a little bit bigger than him. The female eagle can weigh as much as 14 pounds. Or put in Nigeria, is a little over 6 kilos. It can be good size. So when he notices her, he decides, wow. And he starts following her. And they go in like an 8-figure fashion, like this. Ba-da-da-da-da. It is restful. But in one moment, she is wondering, who is this guy? Who is this one following me? So she decides to do something, and you're going to capture this in a few moments. So capture the detail in the school of the eagle. What she decides to do is she goes and she puts these beautiful wings down like this, and up to 160 kilometers an hour, she flies down towards the ground. He keeps an eye on her and he follows after, and it's a full speed down. She picks up a stick and she goes up. But this time to about 3,000 meters. And he follows her. Ba-da-da-da-da. All the way back. Ba-da-da-da-da. You can almost feel this restful thing. And then in the next moment, what she does, they go in an 8-figure pattern like this. She suddenly drops the stick. And he's like, whoo. He knows what he has to do with the eyes of an eagle that can see 2 kilometers, a fish from a distance. He's looking at the stick and he follows after, grabs hold of the stick and comes up. And he comes up to her and says, not bad, honey. He thinks he is pretty impressive, but she is not too impressed yet. So this continues. She this time goes down and picks up a bigger stick. Guess what? If you have a bigger stick, it's going to fall faster. And this continues until eventually, third, fourth time she picks up. It's almost like a log. It can weigh as much as an eagle's body. And she brings this up, but this time he has this look in his eye. It's like, I better catch this. If I don't catch this, I'm going to die. Because now from 500 meters, a big 9-10 pound log will be dropped. And he knows what he has to do, and he goes down and he grabs the log right before he hits the ground. And he comes up to her. But at this moment, it is no cockiness. It's almost a fear and say, do you see? I'm willing to give my life for you. And this is covenantal language. She knows the test has taken place. She knows because eagles are monogamous birds and so are the kingdom believers. That's why they go through the testing. And when you're going through the testing, I just want to encourage you, because after the test, there's always a testimony. The good news is if you pass the test, you will have a testimony. The bad news is you have to do the test again. And some of you have done the same test over and over and over again. Oh, but today you learned the school of the eagle and you passed the test. So now the female and the male, they go up in the air. They lock talons together like this and they fall from the sky. And then they go up and they start honeymoon together. Woo-hoo! Can you say woo-hoo? Ah, oh, that's very good. So now The next thing that we're seeing, this is the kingdom identity. Now we're going to see the next thing is kingdom foundation. Say kingdom foundation. The golden eagle and the imperial eagle, they were found a place on the rock. Say on the rock. The eagle believers, they build their life up on the rock. So when the storm comes, you build yourself up on something that is unshakable, because there's an unshakable kingdom. There's an unchanging person. His name is Jesus. He rules and he reigns. So they build their life up on rock in the high places, up on a cliff. They start this beautiful process. Both mama and papa, they are not parents yet, but more the female and the male. They go down and they pick up big logs in the beginning. And they start this long process of building a home. And here's what we also need for many of us as eagle Christians. We need to be able to, in the high places, up on the rock, up on something that is unshakable, as the foundation of everything in life, we need to build a culture. We need to build a family. And that's the next thing they're doing. They're building a family. They're building an eagle's nest. They're building a home. They're building these things that is going to be up on the rock in the high places. We are raising up the next generation. I don't know if this excites you, but it excites me. We have four children, and I want each one of my children to know that they are eagles. I want them to live their life in the high places, build their life upon rock, where mamas and papas is creating environment in the high places, where the young generation, they know who they are and whose they are. And then eventually, the end part of this journey, they start smaller and smaller sticks and they put it together. An eagle's nest can weigh as much as a car. One eagle's nest weighed 2 tons that they found. And I have had the joy of traveling the world to study eagles. I studied the African fish eagles when I was there in Serengeti, and we went to Gurunguru Crater in Tanzania. I traveled in Alaska. I spent a week in the wilderness just watching the eagles, because I wanted to learn the ways of the eagles, because I wanted to raise up a culture of eagle believers. I wanted eagles in the government. I wanted eagles in the marketplace. Apostolic eagles, prophetic eagles, evangelistic eagles. I wanted eagles in all areas of society, and then bringing gathering places of eagles where the eagles can come together. But to do that, we need to know the ways of the eagles. So number one, say kingdom identity. Say identity. Say, I'm an eagle. Say it out loud. One more time. Oh, you sounded like an eagle. There was no chicken sound there. Let's try one more time. Wow. So you see, from the kingdom identity, you see the kingdom relationship. Now you see the kingdom foundation. Now we're seeing the kingdom family. They're building an eagle's nest in the high places. In the end, mama will even take some feathers and pull it out to make it comfortable. Do you know what they have in mind? The next generation. Mama will go out and she's just soaring. And in one moment, you see a fish and she will just go down. She's superior. As long as those feathers is in alignment and the vision is clear, she is resting and the wind is working. And so does the eagle believers. You need fresh revelation. You operate in a different way. And all we're going to talk about now is, no, we're going to learn the process so that you can learn the lifestyle, so we can learning how to operate like eagles. But here is the beautiful part. Eventually, mama and papa, they get together in the eagle's nest, and something is good news. They're preparing the nest, because now they're delivering 2 small eggs. And inside those eggs are some eaglets. And inside those little eggs, there is a whole generation that is waiting to explore a new world. There's one enemy against the eagle, and that's the serpent. And what the serpent is trying to do is to stop the next generation. He's trying to go after the eagle's egg. But mama and papa, I want you to know, every mature eagle, a serpent is no enemy to a real eagle when it's mature. It is sick eagles or molting eagles, or the ones that have not yet found their authority from their identity. That's who the enemy goes after. That's why we're going to need each other in this season. We're going to have prophetic eagles watching over cities, seeing before the serpent comes. that have an eye of an eagle and will deal with a serpent. And we're going to learn in a few moments how you deal with a serpent. How do we deal with the enemy? Because he's nervous about the eagles and the talons of those eagles. And each one of us, we have some talents, but some of us, we need to just sharpen our talents. So you're going to sharpen your talents. Would you like some sharp talons? Because the enemy is supposed to be underneath our feet. And wherever you walk, there's going to be shalom and peace. Blessed are the peacemakers. They are the sons and daughters of God. And we're going to start to solve some of the serpent problems in Nigeria. Congratulations. You're born for such a time as this. Congratulations. You're born when the kingdom of the Lord is becoming the kingdom of this world. The kingdom of the Lord is becoming the kingdom of this world. And he is going to rule and reign forever. Congratulations, Nigeria. Arise and shine. Your light has come. Oh, I can hear the sounds of the eagles. Whoa! I can hear the screaming eagles. Show. And one day, one of the eaglets, and I want to encourage you as parents, one scientist decided to come in, capture one of the egg, and help the eaglet to come out. Premature baby cost so much to raise. And that eagle will never operate to the fullness of his potential. This little beak will start to hit that egg, and he wants out. And if you try to rescue, and sometimes we just, you possess what you confess. And we need to show these small little children, even sometimes just to stand and continue, even if it is a little hardship, to learn to sharpen their beak. Because their beak is a weapon in the future, and it needs to be sharpened. And we learn that even when you are small, to possess what you confess, standing on the word of God. Don't give up. Here is what God says. This is who you are. And then you move in when the eaglets are there in the eagle's nest, and life seems to be very good. And here is kind of, and now we're moving into where we're at today in the school of the eagles. Here you have mama and papa. Here you have the eaglets, and life is good in the eagle's nest. And there's a lot of eagle's nest where there's been comfort for a lot of believers. The little eaglets, life is good. They're just sitting there and waiting around. They're enjoying the comfort of the eagle's nest. And then in the next moment, mama would come and she would get fresh squirrel or fresh fish and come and feed them. And all they need to do is open up those. And they just eat. And life is good. Revelation here, another conference, another touch, another blessing. Wow. Mama, papa, we love this. This life in the high places is good. But you were not created just to live in an eagle's nest. You were created to soar. So now you're looking at Deuteronomy 32:11. One day, mama, she comes home. These eagles start to grow up and they start to develop their feathers. They start to change their color. They start to develop their vision. And mama, she knows the time has come. Because what mama does, she goes in and takes all the stuff and throws it out of the eagle's nest. Deuteronomy 32:11, as an eagle stirs up its nest, there's a picture of God coming in and throwing the toys overboard. And we've had a lot of ministry toys that keeps us from doing the job. Are you okay? Just wave to me if we can continue. Oh, all of you are ready for continuation. Or do we need to take a break? Oh, okay, good. You are amazing. Listen, I know you believe in God, but I have some news for you. God believes in you. At the moment you believe in God, you get saved. At the moment God believes in you, you get transformed. At the moment that you recognize the identity of who you are, when you recognize that you are an eagle, when you're learning about the ways of the eagles, when the storm comes against you, you recognize you're not rebuking the storm. You know the storm is a friend. The serpent is an enemy, and you know the difference between storms and serpents. When the storm comes, the eagle will just use the wind to take him higher and higher and higher. The wind that comes against us is like a sailboat. And it makes you faster and faster until you get above the storm clouds in life. And there you find that resting place. Whoa! And resting is working, and working from a place of rest. Because resting is reigning in the kingdom of God. It's called the hard work of rest. But this time, my beloved family in Nigeria, mama comes in and she stirs up the nest. And the next moment she takes that one eagle up on the wing. And I want you to help me with a sound. Ba-da-da-da-da. Ba-da-da-da-da. Ah, very good. But this time, mama, she does this with a... She suddenly drops her wing. And a little eaglet goes... Let's try this side. I'm still sweating here. I was cold earlier. In the next moment, you see these little eaglets go, mama, she takes the eagle. Exodus 19:4. God says, do you remember what I did to my children Israel? How I took them out of Israel? How I bore them on eagle's wings? But now mama takes those little eaglets, take them out, and in the next moment, there's a free drop. But here is why you came. I want you to capture this. Do you remember the father? That little eaglet is going, and I want you to capture this. I'm going to do five times so it gets you. The little eaglet, ooh! But the father is up there. The father is up there. Do you remember the father? If he can get the stick that is 9 foot from 500 meters, the one that created the universe is your papa. And here is the statement, and this is what this school is all about. The Father can fly faster than you can fall. The Father can fly faster than you can fall. The Father can fly faster than you can fall. Don't give up. It's not over. It looks like a free fall. Don't give up. It looks like you're going to break, but you don't. There's a father up there and he's looking at you. And his eyes is looking throughout. He knows his sons and daughters. He knows each one of you. He created his universe and you're part of his plan. He's not going to let you fail. The good news is he will pick you up. The bad news is you're going to do it over again until you learn how to soar. Can you say that with me? Say, my father can fly faster than I can fall. Let's say that again. My father can fly faster than I can fall. How much time do I have? Whoa. More anytime. Okay. Whoa. She just gave me 5 extra minutes. This is amazing. Are you okay? I think let's just stand up for a moment and say that together. Let's all of us stand up and let's hold out our hands. Just, I want us to get an impartation of that. How many of you, let's be honest here, are going through an area in your life that feels like a free fall? There could be, whoa, financial, you got this. This company is happening. Information come in. Whoa, got the news, I got cancer. You have different things and it seems like you're in a free fall. But Papa God is up there and he's watching you. So at this very moment on, Father, yeah, there it is. Whoa, I want you to capture the eyes of your father. Looking into your eyes. You maybe feel like you're going through a free fall, but he's looking at you. That's my boy. That's my girl. And at a moment you turn your affection towards him, you're recognizing, whoa, who your father is. There it is. More. Come, Holy Spirit. Whoa, cha, ba, whoa. So, more. Go deeper. Deeper. Come, Holy Spirit. He crowns you with loving kindness. Whoa! He heals you of all your diseases. Whoa! He forgives you of all your iniquities. Whoa! And he can fly faster than you can fall. There it is. Just rest. You can trust him. Just rest. You can trust him. Deeper. Deeper. Whoa, Baba. Shoo. Sha. Sha. Sha. Sha. Sha. Whoa. Shoo. So. Come, Holy Spirit. Whoa. Come, sweet Jesus. Come, Papa. Whoa. So. It's just coming right now. Whoa. Whoa. New vision. Whoa. All the way back there, yeah, I can see the presence as God is upon you right now. Just fire. Whew. The flames of love. Let it, whoa. Touch the hidden core area of your heart. Whew. The flames of love. You're going to feel that fire touching your heart. It is the flames of love. It is oil of love, of intimacy. So the next moment, you're just going to look up even when life doesn't. Whoa. And you're going to see your Father. Deeper. Deeper. I'm sensing we're not going even to go any deeper. I was supposed to, but I'm sensing, I think anyone, all the way from the back, but I want all the eagles to come up, all the eagle Christians. I want to minister to us. There's grace in this place right now. Many of you are tired. Many of you are worn out. You're burned out. You've lost your feathers. You've lost your vision. You've lost, but we're going to just sensing. The presence is here and we're going to receive renewal of our strength. Whoa. Just come, all of the eagles. Tonight we're going to pray for healings, and there's healing in it. There's healing in his presence. But just come, eagles, all the eagles. This is just a time. But and if the team can also just being around, just love on these people, and but just feel. But I'm sensing we're going to look into your eyes, eagles. Whoa, you're going to get your hope back. We're going to look into your eyes again, eagles. Sa, sa, it's time, eagles. Come, Holy Spirit, the fire, whoa, the wind, shoo. The fire, shoo. The wind, shoo. The wind coming in, whoa, take us higher, take us higher, whoa, the wind, Holy Spirit, and the fire, whoa, the fire and the wind, the fire and the wind. Emmanuel, Emmanuel, I want you to come up, whoa, and I need a microphone, the wind and the fire, shoo. The wind, and I need some people to help me, but there's about to come a release of a fresh wind. Eagles, it's time for you to soar. There it is. Ba ba ba ba fire. Whoa, ba ba ba ba shoo shoo. Whoa, bo bo shoo. Fire. Whoa, whoa, shoo. More. Just like new strength. Do you remember the benefits? Let me give you the benefits here now. Just be here because I'm sensing you're going to release something in a few moments over them. Those who wait up on the Lord, you shall renew your strength. Those that are waiting up on the Lord, you shall renew your strength. There's renewal of your strength. There's renewal of your strength. You're going to mount over wings as eagle. You're going to mount over wings as eagle. Whoa, whoa, whoa. You're going to mount over wings as eagle. Whoa, whoa. You're going to mount over wings as eagles. Eagles, eagles, eagles. Arise, arise, arise, arise. And shine, eagles. You're an eagle. You're an eagle. Shoot, shoot, shoot. Fire. Whoa, whoa, whoa, whoa, whoa. Shoot. Ba, ba, ba, ba. Whoa, whoa. Shoot, shoot. So. Whoa, I want you to capture this. Bless the Lord, all my soul, who forget not all of your benefits, all of his benefits for you. Let's lift up our hands, eagles. Let's lift up our hands. He forgives you. He forgives you of all your iniquities. Let's say it. He forgives me of all my iniquities. Say, all my iniquities be forgiven. Be forgiven. Be forgiven. I am forgiven. I repent and I receive total forgiveness. He heals me of all my diseases. He heals me of all my diseases. I receive full healing. Body, soul, spirit, be whole. I receive your healing. He crowns me with loving kindness. He crowns me with loving kindness. Surely goodness and kindness will follow me all the days of my life. Whoa. Now we're going to enter into the rest. Now you're going to come into the rest.
1: Whoa.
0: And you're going to start to feel the wind. Because your youth is about to be renewed as eagles. Shh. Come, Holy Spirit, with a fresh wind. There's even angels here. These angels on assignment that are starting to minister around here. They're like winds. There they're coming. Yeah. Whoa. Sure, there's winds. There is that wind. I want you to enter into rest right now. Breathe in. Breathe out. There it is. Breathe in. Breathe out. One more time. Breathe in. Breathe out. There it is. More. There is resting. Resting is receiving. There's new vision. New vision. New feathers. New feathers. Renew the feathers. Renew the feathers. Just renew the feathers. All the feathers, well, renew the feathers. Sure. More. We're resting. Sure. Baba, Baba. We're resting. Sure, Baba. Baba. Sure. Oh, Baba. Just see the way your Father is looking at you. Just see the Father looking at you. Just capture His eyes towards you in a place of rest. There it is. One more. More. More. Go deeper. Father, I just ask you, you're going to heal the broken eagle wings. I release healing to the broken eagle wings. Father, I just release freedom to the eagles that has been captive. I release freedom for you who has been, whoa, you've been locked up in fear. You've been locked up in anxiety. You've been locked up in a cage. And I'm just seeing the Father says, it's time for you to soar again. And He's lifting, He's opened up the cage and says, be free. Whom the Spirit... where the Spirit of the Lord is, there is liberty. There is freedom, eagles. It's time to be free again, eagles. Whoa. I release freedom over your life. Freedom over your family. Freedom over your finances. Be free. Be free. Be free. Now my brother Emmanuel, he's going to just minister to you and release. I just felt we have one of those Nigerian eagles. He was the one upstairs that gave me confirmation that when I felt in my spirit, my heart was broken because I saw many of the broken eagles. I felt in my spirit, whoa, I could feel because I knew the Father. The reason He gave me a vision of you where I was able to see you the way Papa God was seeing you is because He wanted to renew you. He wanted to restore you. He wanted to bring you back again to your identity. He wants to give you a solid foundation that is unshakable. Even as all Nigeria seems to shake, you're going to find a place that is unshakable. upon Christ, the solid rock, you're going to stand. But you're also going to be part of a kingdom family. You're not going to be alone any longer. If the enemy attacks one of us, he attacks all of us. If the enemy attacks one of us, he attacks all of us. Because we are a kingdom family. But we also kingdom culture. We represent heaven on earth. And we're learning a kingdom lifestyle. We're learning how to soar on eagle's wings. So come up. Come up. I'm hearing this one more story, and I give this over to Emmanuel, but it just came. Many years ago, I heard one of the missionaries was flying in Africa, one of the small Cessna airplane. He realized when he was high up in the air, there was a big rat that was up, and the rat was actually eating the fuel lines. He knew that if he left the steering, the plane would crash if he tried to kill the rat. But he also know that if he doesn't stop the rat, the fuel is going to go and he's going to die. It didn't matter which direction he was going. But then he remembered one day in flight school he had learned that there is places take higher and higher and higher. And that's what he did. He took the lever and he took the airplane higher and higher until he felt like his head was exploding because, well, no rats was able to live in those high places. And I'm just sensing there's some rats that is about to be gone. There's some rats that's been going after you and your family and the finances. But the invitation for some of us in this season, I know it feels like hard, but he wants to take us higher and higher and higher. There is a place where, whoa, it's above the serpent line. Where no serpents is able to operate. Where no rats is able to live because the oxygen is so thin. Only the eagle Christians can live there with their Father. So I just want to release that grace over you at this very moment. Whatever rat that has been there, attacking your health, attacking your family, whoa, just take him higher. Take higher. Eagles, come up. Whoa. Eagles, arise. Eagles, and shine. Take your eyes towards the sun, towards the sun, towards the sun. Whoa. Eagles, take your eyes towards the sun, towards the sun. Whoa! Emmanuel, it's yours.
1: When Jesus was pierced on the cross, there was a bleeding out. And today there's a bleeding out taking place. Because the Holy Spirit is coming. It's coming in you. There's an infilling of the Holy Spirit coming upon you right now.
0: Yeah.
1: There's a bleeding out. There's a bleeding out of the offering spirit.
0: Whoa.
1: And the sonship is coming upon you.
0: Sonship. Whoa. Whoa.
1: A sonship is coming upon you.
0: Fire, fire, fire.
1: So I want you to lift up your hands. Just lift up your hands to Him, to Jesus.
0: Sure.
1: And I want total silence in the room. No sound. And just let the Holy Spirit move.

He's moving. He's moving. He's moving.

The liquid love of the Spirit of God is just flowing. It's like a river just flowing over you. Just flowing over you.

Yes, Lord. Yes, Lord. Yes, Lord. Yes, Lord. Yes, Lord. Yes, Lord. Yes. Yes, Lord. Yes, Lord. Yes, Lord. Yes, Lord. Yes, Lord. Yes, Lord. Yes. Yes. Yes. Yes. Yes. Yes, Lord. Yes.

0: Whoa.
1: I think they also need to drink a little bit from the oil of gladness.
0: Yes.
1: I want you to drink some of that wine.
0: Drink, drink. Whoa, drink.
1: There's a joy in the wine.
0: Drink, drink,
1: that's
0: drink.
1: A joy, drink,
0: drink,
1: sons and daughters.
0: Drink.
1: Whoa.
0: Drink, joy is breaking forth.
1: It's just the joy. Whoa. Of your papa.
0: Yes, yes.
1: Drinking from that wine of gladness. The joy of your papa coming back. Whoa. In the middle of sadness, there's going to be oil of gladness. Whoa.
0: Drink, drink.
1: Whoa.
0: Whoa.
1: Sure. Uh-huh.
0: Whoa, papa. Yes, whoa. Drink, drink, drink.
1: Whoa.
0: Yes, yes, yes, drink.
1: Sure.
0: Drink. Drink. Joy. Joy is breaking forth. Joy. Joy is breaking forth. Just drink. Drink.
1: Whoa.
0: Drink. Drink.
1: So.
0: Just drink. Drink. Drink of that joy. Drink of that joy.
1: I love you.
0: Drink of that joy. Just drink.

Just drink, just drink, just drink. Just drink. Just drink. Yes, yes, just drink. Receive him, receive him, receive him. Just drink, it's coming. Just receive him. Whoa. And drink. Just drink, just drink. Just drink, just great healing. Healing's taking place. Healing from within is taking place. God is making you whole. God is breaking away every bitterness, every hurt, every unforgiveness. God is setting you loose. Yes, yes, yes, yes, yes.

Yes, yes. I just sense that there's someone here who's going through a turbulent marriage. Very turbulent marriage. And I see joy coming in. Just joy, just coming to your home. The joy of the Father is just coming to your home right now. Whoa. Whoa. Just receive him. Receive him. He's here. He's right here. If you believe it, you receive it. If you believe it, you receive it. Just drink of the river of God's love.

I see eagles taking their rightful place. Oh, thank you, Jesus. Yes, yes, Lord. Yes, Lord. Yes, yes, Lord. Yes, Lord. Yes, Lord. Yes, Lord. Yes, Lord. Yes, yes. Yes, Lord. Yes, yes, yes, yes, yes. Whoa. Yes, Lord. Yes, yes, yes. Yes, yes, yes, Lord. Yes, yes. Yes, Jesus. Yes, yes, Lord. Yes, Lord. Receive him. Just receive him. Receive him. If you believe it, you receive it. Just receive him. Whoa.

Just let the love of God do a new work in you. Just let Him do a new work in you. Just allow that love. Let Him do a new work in you.

I want us to do something. Just love in him. Just love in Jesus. Just love in him. Forget about the issues. Forget about what you're going through. Just love in him now. Just try and embrace him. Just embrace Jesus. Just embrace him. And just love in him. Just love in him. Just tell him how much you love him. Yes. Yes. Yes. Yes. Yes, yes. Yes, yes, Lord. Yes, yes, Lord. Yes, Lord. Yes, yes. Yes, Father. The Holy Spirit is healing hearts right now. It's healing hearts right now. Just healing hearts. It's just healing hearts. Yes. It's going into the deep places. Yes, yes, yes, yes. It's going into the deep places. Yes, yes, yes. Whoa. Whoa, whoa. Whoa, whoa. He's unlocking closed wells. Whoa. Yes, Lord. Yes, Lord.

Allow him. Just allow him. Open yourself up to him and just allow him. Let him come in. Let him come in. It's knocking. Just let him come in. Let him come in. Now. Now. Now. Yes. Yes, let him come in. Let him come in. Let him come in. Let him come in. Yes. Yes. Let him come in. Let him come in. Yes. Let him come in. Yes, Lord. Yes, Lord. Yes, Lord. Yes, Lord. Just let him come in. Just let him come in. Just let him come in. Yes, just let him know. Just declare your love to him. When you declare love to him, Nigeria declares love to him. Yes, yes, just let him, just let him. Whoa, whoa. Whoa, whoa. Whoa. It's a gentle move of the Spirit of God, just moving around. Don't struggle, just let him. Don't struggle, don't struggle, don't struggle. Just allow him, just allow him. Just allow him, please. Just allow him. Just allow him. Just allow him. Just allow him.

So you could just stand around the altar if you want, because of the presence of God right here, and just loving Him. Loving Him, just loving Him. And the rest of us, let's come back here by 2 o'clock. By 2 p.m., let's regroup. You can go for, grab something to eat or drink. But please, you could just come straight right here, because the presence of God is right at the altar. Just come and just love on Him. And let the Lord love on you. That's all. Just rest. Enter into a place of rest in Him. Thank you, Lord. Thank you, Lord. Thank you, Lord. Thank you, Lord. Thank you, Lord. Thank you, Lord.

Good evening, beloved. Welcome back to the Reading Corner on Lapis LM Radio. If you weren't with us last time, welcome. We will continue on from where we left the session last time, from Ecclesiastes 9, verse 7. As we begin, we ask you, Father, to open our ears and hearts, that we might behold wondrous things from your word.

0: Jesus' name. 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Drink wine with a robust heart. Oh yes, God takes pleasure in your pleasure. Dress festively every morning. Don't skimp on colors and scarves. Relish life with the spouse you love each and every day of your precarious life. Each day is God's gift. It's all you get in exchange for the hard work of staying alive. Make the most of each one. Whatever turns up, grab it and do it, and heartily. This is your last and only chance at it, for there's neither work to do nor thoughts to think in the company of the dead, where you're most certainly headed. I took another walk around the neighborhood and realized that on this earth as it is, the race is not always to the swift, nor the battle to the strong, nor satisfaction to the wise, nor riches to the smart, nor grace to the learned. Sooner or later, bad luck hits us all. No one can predict misfortune. Like fish caught in a cruel net or birds in a trap, so men and women are caught by accident, evil and sudden. Wisdom is better than muscle. One day, as I was observing how wisdom fares on this earth, I saw something that made me sit up and take notice. There was a small town with only a few people in it. A strong king came and mounted an attack, building trenches and attack posts around it. There was a poor but wise man in that town whose wisdom saved the town, but he was promptly forgotten. He was only a poor man after all. All the same, I still say that wisdom is better than muscle. Even though the wise poor man was treated with contempt and soon forgotten, the quiet words of the wise are more effective than the ranting of a king of fools. Wisdom is better than warheads, but one hot head can ruin the good earth. Dead flies in perfume make it stink, and a little foolishness decomposes much wisdom. Wise thinking leads to right living. Stupid thinking leads to wrong living. Fools on the road have no sense of direction. The way they walk tells the story, "There goes the fool again." If a ruler loses his temper against you, don't panic. A calm disposition quiets intemperate rage. Here's a piece of bad business I've seen on this earth. An error that can be blamed on whoever is in charge. Immaturity is given a place of prominence, while maturity is made to take a back seat. I've seen unproven upstarts riding in style, while experienced veterans are put out to pasture. Caution! The trap you set might catch you. Warning! Your accomplice in crime might double-cross you. Safety first. Quarrying stones is dangerous. be alert. Felling trees is hazardous. Remember, the duller the axe, the harder the work. Use your head. The more brains, the less muscle. If the snake bites before it has been charmed, what's the point in then sending for the charmer? The words of a wise person are gracious. The talk of a fool self-destructs. He starts out talking nonsense and ends up spouting insanity and evil. Fools talk way too much, chattering stuff they know nothing about. A decent day's work so fatigues a fool that they can't find their way back to town. Unlucky the land whose king is a young pup and whose princes party all night. Lucky the land whose king is mature, where the princes behave themselves and don't drink themselves silly. A shiftless man lives in a tumble-down shack. A lazy woman ends up with a leaky roof. Laughter and bread go together, and wine gives sparkle to life. But it's money that makes the world go round. Don't badmouth your leaders, not even under your breath. And don't abuse your betters, even in the privacy of your home. Loose talk has a way of getting picked up and spread around. Little birds drop the crumbs of your gossip far and wide. Chapter 11. Be generous. Invest in acts of charity. Charity yields high returns. Don't hoard your goods. Spread them around. Be a blessing to others. This could be your last night. When the clouds are full of water, it rains. When the wind blows down a tree, it lies where it falls. Don't sit there watching the wind. Do your own work. Don't stare at the clouds. Get on with your life. Just as you'll never understand the mystery of life forming in a pregnant woman, so you'll never understand the mystery at work in all that God does. Go to work in the morning and stick to it until evening without watching the clock. You never know from moment to moment how your work will turn out in the end. Before the years take their toll. Oh, how sweet the light of day, and how wonderful to live in the sunshine. Even if you live a long time, don't take a single day for granted. Take delight in each light-filled hour, remembering that there will also be many dark days, and that most of what comes your way is smoke. You who are young, make the most of your youth. Relish your youthful vigor. Follow the impulses of your heart. If something looks good to you, pursue it. But know also that not just anything goes. You have to answer to God for every last bit of it. Live footloose and fancy free. You won't be young forever. Youth lasts about as long as smoke. Chapter 12. Honor and enjoy your Creator while you're still young, before the years take their toll and your vigor wanes. Before your vision dims and the world blurs, and the winter years keep you close to the fire. In old age, your body no longer serves you so well. Muscles slacken, grip weakens, joints stiffen. The shades are pulled down on the world. You can't come and go at will. Things grind to a halt. The hum of the household fades away. You are awakened now by bird's song. Hikes to the mountains are a thing of the past. Even a stroll down the road has its terrors. Your hair turns apple blossom white, adorning a fragile and impotent matchstick body. Yes, you're well on your way to eternal rest while your friends make plans for your funeral. Life, lovely while it lasts, is soon over. Life as we know it, precious and beautiful, ends. The body is put back in the same ground it came from. The spirit returns to God who first breathed it. It's all smoke, nothing but smoke. The quester says that everything is smoke. The final word. Besides being wise himself, the quester also taught others knowledge. He weighed, examined, and arranged many proverbs. The quester did his best to find the right words and write the plain truth. The words of the wise prod us to live well. They're like nails hammered home, holding life together. They are given by God, the one shepherd. But regarding anything beyond this, dear friend, go easy. There's no end to the publishing of books, and constant study wears you out, so you're no good for anything else. The last and final word is this. Fear God. Do what he tells you. And that's it. Eventually, God will bring everything that we do into the open and judge it according to its hidden intent, whether it's good or evil. Amen. We've reached the end of Ecclesiastes. Thank you for tuning in this evening. I hope your soul was fed by the Word of God. Join us next time as we read through Songs of Solomon. Have a great evening. Be blessed. Bye.
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accomplish the purpose for which it is sent. And Psalm 107 verse 20 says, He sent His word and healed us.

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The same power is in His Word. So we're going to put His Word on our lips and sing it back to Him. And as we do, let His Word touch

0: for making a way where there seems to be no way. 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Thank you for touching your people today. Healing broken hearts. Healing broken bodies. Thank you, God.
1: Thank you, Lord.
0: Make a way where there seems to be no way.

Over every situation, we choose to bless you. We choose to trust you, Lord. Be magnified in Jesus' name. Habakkuk 3:17 says, though the fig trees may not blossom, nor fruit be on the vine, though the labor of the olive may fail and the fields yield no food, though the flock may be cut off from the fold and there be no herd in the stalls, yet I will rejoice in the Lord, and I will be joyful in the God of my salvation. It's in times when things aren't going well that we have to make a choice. We choose to bless. We choose to pray. Even when we don't understand, we choose to sing and give him praise. Amen.

And God, we look to you tonight. Above the singing, God, above the music, above the songs, let your name be lifted high, Jesus. Let your name be honored, God. And we commit all that we are to you, God, everything that we do, and we reach towards you.